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4: Partly cloudy for tonight, a low near 60. Showers, thunderstorms tomorrow, 75 to 80. Rain showers, isolated thunderstorms tomorrow night, 60. And then more unsettled weather Tuesday, with showers and thunderstorms, low 70s. Rain showers, cooler Wednesday, low 60s. Rain showers, cool weather, 65 on Thursday. I'm staff meteorologist Bill Jackman on the Virginia News Network.
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time of the crucifixion, the dog would attain the size of the oak and other forest trees. So strong and firm was the wood of it that it was chosen for the timber of the cross.

pity for sorrow said to it. Because of your regret and pity for my suffering, I make you this promise. Never again shall the dogwood grow enough to be used for a cross. Henceforth it shall be slender and bent and twisted, and its blossoms shall be in the form of a cross, two long petals and two short petals. And in the center of the outer edge of each petal, there'll be the nail prints, brown with rust and stained with blood. And the center of the flowers will be an image of the crown of thorns. And all who see it will remember that it was upon the dogwood tree I was crucified. And this tree shall not be mutilated or destroyed, but cherished as a reminder of my death upon the cross.

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the WNRV Community Bulletin Board. The Narrows Fire Department will hold its 8th Annual Pig Roast and Vendor Show, Sunday, October 12th, 11 a.m. to 4 p.m. at their Activity Building in Narrows. 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A variety of vendors will also be available. 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The Narrows Fire Department Activity Building is located at 133 Center Street in Narrows. 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
4: Dulles International Airport, one of Northern Virginia's busiest hubs, ranks as the fourth worst major airport in North America, according to a recent J.D. Power survey. The airport's outdated layout struggles to accommodate modern travel, despite handling a record 29 million passengers annually. A nearly $20 billion overhaul starting this fall will introduce a new 14-gate concourse. Virginia Tech softball releases its fall schedule. The Hokies first travel to Radford for a road matchup against the Highlanders on October 3rd. The Highlanders will then play at Tech Softball Park for a home game on October 16th. All fall ball games at Tech Softball Park will be free and open to the public. I'm Liz Kennedy.
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6: Weather.
5: Partly cloudy for tonight, a low near 60. Showers, thunderstorms tomorrow, 75 to 80. Rain showers, isolated thunderstorms tomorrow night, 60. And then more unsettled weather Tuesday with showers and thunderstorms, low 70s. Rain showers, cooler Wednesday, low 60s. Rain showers, cool weather, 65 on Thursday. I'm staff meteorologist Bill Jackman on the Virginia News Network.
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Daddy never had much money in this old world, but he was always a good, honest man. He believed in storing up his treasures above in that much bigger and better land. He studied from the worn pages of his Bible, and he talked with the Lord every day. And I knew Daddy started living the night he passed away. 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Now your work on earth is done. 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
1: 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Thanks for being along for Knee Deep in Bluegrass Gospel, brought to you by Foothills Country Ham, Rebel Records, IBMA World of Bluegrass, The Hopeless Holler Trading Company, Get It Played, and Turnberry Records. This week, we'll enjoy Caroline Owens with the Isaacs, Joe Mullins and the Radio Ramblers, Bill Monroe and Mac Wiseman, Darren and Brooke Aldridge, and more. To get things started, here's Doyle Lawson and Quicksilver.

Old Time Church. It seems like they're getting harder and harder to find. That's the latest from Caroline Owens featuring the Isaacs here on Knee Deep in Bluegrass Gospel. And we got started with Rocking on the Waves, Doyle Lawson, and Quicksilver. I'm Cindy Bauckham. Still to come, I have Becky Buller, Dalian Vincent, Alicia Nugent, Larry Cordell, Russell Moore, Ashley Graham. But next, it's Joe Mullins and the Radio Ramblers. Here's Journey On.

0: from their album Thankful and Blessed. That's Joe Mullins and the Radio Ramblers with Journey On. I'm Cindy Bauckham, and I sure thank you for being tuned in for Knee Deep in Bluegrass Gospel.
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2: We got the song from Mac O'Dell, but our friend Mike Bubb, bass player extraordinaire, sent us a message a few years ago. It was I think it was in 2020, in the COVID time. We were all locked in and listening to music and all that sort of thing on our own. And I guess Mike ran across this song and thought it'd be a good one for us, and he sent us a message about it. So we listened to the Mac O'Dell cut, and everybody got familiar with the melody and the chords, and we just got together and played it, and that's pretty much how it went. Some of the songs that we do in High Fidelity work out that way, and we were really happy with how Red Ball Rocket Train turned out.
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This World Is Not My Home. That's Bill Monroe and Mac Wiseman together. Two of their leading pioneers in bluegrass music, breaking that ground all those decades ago. I love the music of Mac Wiseman and Bill Monroe, and that's one of the standards. And you know, gospel music has always been such a part of bluegrass music all down through the decades. Well, Darren and Brooke Aldridge have a song next from their latest gospel album on Billy Blue Records, and it's called The Truth, The Light, The Way.

0: A beautiful song from Authentic Unlimited, To the Cross. And before that, Darren and Brooke Aldridge. Also in that set, Bill Monroe and Mac Wiseman. I'm Cindy Bauckham, and I'm glad you're here for the Bluegrass Gospel Music. And there's plenty more on the way.
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on Pinecastle Music. That's Ashley Graham with Soldiers of Heaven. Hi, I'm Cindy Bonkham, and I appreciate you being along for Knee Deep in Bluegrass Gospel every week right here. I'm playing Bluegrass Gospel music. And still to come, Russell Moore in Third Time Out with Dale Ann Bradley. Becky Buller on the way, Daly and Vincent, Alicia Nugent. But next, it's Larry Cordell. Here's Sunday Morning Gospel Jubilee.

0: Sailing On. That's Russell Moore with that incredible lead vocal. Dale Ann Bradley on some harmony vocals. Russell Moore in Third Time Out on Knee Deep in Bluegrass Gospel. Brought to you in part by Sound Biscuit.
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Knee Deep in Bluegrass Gospel, featuring Becky Buller and Nathan Woodard, Rise Above It All. That's from that project on Billy Blue Records called Blue Collar Gospel. I'm Cindy Baucom, and next, it's Daly and Vincent, going back to their album, The Gospel Side of Daly and Vincent, Peace That Covers All the Pain.

on the Tips of Angel's Wings, featuring Alicia Nugent here on Knee Deep in Bluegrass Gospel. Before that, Daley and Vincent, Peace That Covers All the Pain. Well, that's going to do it for this week's Bluegrass Gospel Music. I hope you enjoyed this hour of gospel songs, songs of faith and inspiration, and I hope they touched you in some way. And I also hope that you'll make plans to come back next time for more Bluegrass Gospel Music right here. It's a real pleasure and honor to get to bring it to you. I'm Cindy Bauckham. The website is kneedeepinbluegrass.com. And you can also connect with me through Facebook, Instagram, or TikTok. Until next time, take care of yourselves. Take care of each other. I'll see you.

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2: Weather.
3: Partly cloudy for tonight, a low near 60. Showers, thunderstorms tomorrow, 75 to 80. Rain showers, isolated thunderstorms tomorrow night, 60. And then more unsettled weather Tuesday, with showers and thunderstorms, low 70s. Rain showers, cooler Wednesday, low 60s. Rain showers, cool weather, 65 on Thursday. I'm staff meteorologist Bill Jackman on the Virginia News Network.
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Bluegrass Hall of Fame members and Grand Ole Opry stars for half a century. There's the late Jim and Jesse from back in their heyday recording their version of the Old Country Church. Great selection to begin this hour on the old front porch. Joe Mullins with you, enjoying front porch fellowship with the best in bluegrass and old-time gospel picking and singing. Now, this is bluegrass, and it's old-time, but it's brand new. Caroline Owens is a lovely performer from around Denton, North Carolina, and her friends from the Grand Ole Opry, the Isaacs, helped her with a new tune called Old Time Church.

The world-famous duet of the late Ira and Charlie Louvin, Grand Ole Opry stars way back in the day, and Country Music Hall of Fame members who had the strongest duet, the strongest brother duet act in Grand Ole Opry history. Their tune, Love Thy Neighbor as Thyself, on Front Porch Fellowship. Well, we're going to build on that theme a little bit. The Spirit of America is the latest album during this 250th celebration of these United States by the Cody Norris Show. Cody and Mary Rachel, they're decked out in red, white, and blue every time they hit the stage this year, and the new album features this sacred selection. Certainly a great philosophy coming right from God's holy word. Here's the Cody Norris Show, and Do Unto Others.

0: Well, you can tell Cody's a mountaineer. He's from Mountain City, Tennessee, singing his new song, Do Unto Others, in their latest release, The Cody Norris Show on Front Porch Fellowship.
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A former Male Vocalist of the Year winner in bluegrass music, North Carolinian Buddy Melton singing a new sacred selection. Buddy with a great voice that captivates you so easily. His tune called The 90 and 9. I'm Joe Mullins. I'm glad you're here in Front Porch Fellowship. Let's go to a country, a bluegrass, and a gospel music hall of famer. Ricky Skaggs was a youngster in the mid to late 70s, fired up a bluegrass band that everybody loved for a couple of years. The band Boone Creek also featured bluegrass hall of fame member Jerry Douglas and the late banjo great Terry Balcom. And their original album is now available again, a reissue collection digitally and in hard format by Boone Creek, legendary bluegrass from 50 years ago, and Ricky Skaggs and the Boys' version of Walking in Jerusalem.

the unmistakable harmony of the Isaacs. None finer. Grand Ole Opry stars the Isaacs, and I Have a Father Who Can. They've been singing that one for 30 years. They learned that from the Marshall family, another family music ministry whose foundation was in Ohio. The Isaacs started in my neighborhood in southwestern Ohio. The Marshall family were regulars on bluegrass and gospel stages in Ohio 50 years ago. And I want to feature one of the original Marshall family recordings. That's a song that's blessed tens of thousands of people and still does. Here's the Marshall family, and I just want to thank you, Lord.

for every time you've heard me when I pray. And I just want to thank you for always being there. Why, I've been so down and out, but you've always been close beside me. And there have been times, Lord, when you were the only friend that I had. So I just want to take a minute here to thank you.

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0: That's Chris Jones and the Night Drivers. Chris, a real popular figure in bluegrass music as a singer, songwriter, bandleader, and broadcaster. And Americana artist Jim Lauderdale with Chris Jones and the boys. The old tune that Hank Williams used to sing called Thy Burdens Are Greater Than Mine. Good gospel from a bluegrass personality. Before that, the band Blue Ridge with my friend Junior Sisk and Sailing with the Master. We're all about great gospel this hour on Front Porch Fellowship.
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There's the Nashville Bluegrass Band. They could really sing and owned the 1980s and 90s as bluegrass recording artist and in demand at festival events around the world. The Nashville Bluegrass Band, their version of the old-time tune, No Hiding Place Down Here. They will be installed as new members at the Bluegrass Music Hall of Fame in ceremonies this fall at the World of Bluegrass in Chattanooga, Tennessee. The Nashville Bluegrass Band, very deserving with their great vocals, and they did a great catalog of gospel music. Another bluegrass band that I'm so thankful to see as Bluegrass Hall of Famers now is the Lost and Found. Carved right out of the Blue Ridge Mountains of Southwest Virginia, the Lost and Found made great bluegrass appearances all through the 70s, 80s, 90s, and through the first part of the 2000s. My friend Alan Mills helped lead the band, and he does a great version of the old Tommy Dorsey classic with the late Dempsey Young's mandolin style front and center on the Lost and Found's version of Peace in the Valley.

0: The Lost and Found, now Bluegrass Hall of Fame members, official induction ceremony this fall. The Lost and Found's version of Peace in the Valley wraps up this hour of Front Porch Fellowship from my front porch in Ohio. I'm Joe Mullins. God bless you.
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0: everybody. I'm Les Butler. And if you like fiddles, mandolins, dobros, and guitars, you'll love Les Butler and Friends. And if you like the primitive quartet, Ricky Skaggs, the Rochesters, Doyle Lawson and Quicksilver, Paul Williams, and the Isaacs, you'll love Les Butler and Friends, Bluegrass Gospel.
1: 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This is Mitch Gallion of Journey Home. And this is Les Butler and Friends, Bluegrass Gospel.
2: That's me, all right. How about a little bluegrass gospel, since that's what this show's all about? Evans Mountain Band, what a song this one is. And they all just ride this ship to the shore.

Buddy, when I first heard that song, my eyeballs just started spinning in my head. I loved it. That is 2 minutes and 23 seconds of pure dynamite right there. And what a truth. I loved it so much that I took that song to my fellow old-time preacher quartet members and said, we need to record this. And we did. And, well, it was a number one song for Heaven's Mountain Band in the Singing News Bluegrass chart. And it was a top five song in the Singing News Southern Gospel chart for the Old Time Preachers Quartet. Roger Johnson, thank you, sir, for writing such an incredible song. Let's continue with Jeff Parker singing about the church by the side of the road.

That's a talented man right there. You know him from his days with Daly and Vincent. Great mandolin player and even a better singer. Great lead and tenor. I'm talking about Jeff Parker, Church by the Side of the Road. How about some brand new hot off the press music from a brand new hot off the press group known as Jeff Talbert and Primitive Road? Here they are with Something to Shout About.

Brand new from Jeff Talbert, Primitive Road, Something to Shout About. Let's continue with the music of a group from North Carolina. No longer singing. Too bad. Boy, they were great. Here they are with a song called He's All I Need. I'm talking about the group Walking by Faith.

0: Yeah, he's all I need. Walking by faith here on Les Butler and Friends, Bluegrass Gospel. Well, when you get a minute, go to Facebook and type in Les Butler and Friends, and you'll see our Facebook page. Just leave us a note, a message. Say hey to us. That'd be great. Would love to get to know you. You got a question, thought, comment, you could put it in the Facebook post there. And, well, I'll try to respond to you and try to help you out. Coming up in a little bit, singer-songwriter Daryl Mosley. The latest from the King James Boys, classic tune from the Rochesters. 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

You need to go see him if you can. That's Daryl Mosley. Great singer, great songwriter, fine guitar player, wonderful storyteller, and you just need to go see Daryl Mosley. Check it out. Can you handle some brand new music? Can you? Well, here, let's just do it right now. King James Boys, Everything Heaven Won't Be.

Well, I like that point of view. We always, you know, think about all the things in heaven and all the things going on, what it is. But how about everything heaven won't be? Huh? What about that? King James Boys, brand new, hot off the press here on Les Butler and Friends Bluegrass Gospel. Well, that's brand new. Let's go back, rewind about, I don't know, 30 years. It's been a while. Classic Rochesters. Love this song. Highway.

What a song. Great classic sound from the Rochesters, Highway to Heaven. I'm Les Butler. You're tuned in to Les Butler and Friends Bluegrass Gospel. Good to be with you here today. And when you get a minute, just put a .com on the end of that. 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All of our shows are listed there on the radio stations with the call letters and the dial position and the date and the time and the city and the state. I mean, literally everything you need, bang, zoom. It's right there at lesbutlerandfriends.com. Coming up in a little bit, we've got music from Darren and Brooke Aldridge, New Tradition, The Praters, and how about some bluegrass gospel from the Singing Cooks? Oh, yeah. Stay tuned.

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Well, of course, we know the singing cooks in the world of Southern gospel, and really the country gospel is where they are. That's what they do. They're mountain country gospel. But, buddy, let me tell you what. All of a sudden, they started recording bluegrass records, and they were as good in the bluegrass world as they were in the mountain country world. And let's just face it, we love the singing cooks. Sinner's Prayer, the name of that tune. Well, let's go to Missouri. Call on two sisters and a brother, the Praters, to sing one for us. That home, far away.

Yeah, we will. We'll be happy in that home far away, the Praters, that home far away here on Les Butler and Friends, Bluegrass Gospel. From the great state of Missouri, they no longer travel and sing. I got to produce that album for them, and it had everything on there, Southern Gospel, Country Gospel, and then even, there we go, just straight ahead, Bluegrass Gospel. Boy, here's a group that really made some headway in bluegrass. They were hot as a pistol there for a while, no longer travel together, but individually they're with different bands and they're all just highly successful. But back in the day, they were all together and known as New Tradition. Here they are with a song called The Key to Heaven. Here on Les Butler and Friends, Bluegrass Gospel.

That's New Tradition, The Key to Heaven. Earlier in the hour, I played a song by Daryl Mosley. Well, Daryl was one of the singers and upright player for that group right there, New Tradition. Speaking of new, how about a brand new song? Well, it's an old song and a new song. Spencer's had it as a huge hit, I don't know, 40 years ago, a long time ago. And now it's back in bluegrass. Darren and Brooke Aldridge have recorded it, and they asked their buddy Jason Crabb to do a little singing. I'm talking about the great song, It'll Be Worth It After All.

0: fresh coat of paint on that Spencer Family hit from decades ago. What a song. That's Darren and Brooke Aldridge, It'll Be Worth It After All, featuring their buddy Jason Crabb. Well, my name's Les Butler. You are tuned to Les Butler and Friends. And all you got to do is go to Facebook and type in Les Butler and Friends and leave a message for me. You got a thought, question, comment, favorite song, favorite artist, something new, something old, doesn't matter. Just put it in there and we'll try to help you out on an upcoming show. Speaking of upcoming, oh, we got some great music for you. Some classic tunes from Bama Bluegrace and the Gospel Plowboys, and a brand new song from Chosen Road, all of that moments away on Les Butler and Friends, Bluegrass Gospel.
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It's one of my favorite hymns right there. And a great version from the Gospel Plowboys singing about that lifeboat. Well, I promised some new music, and so here it is. New from Chosen Road. A song called Kitchens and Cathedrals. Interesting title. Let's listen in here on Les Butler and Friends, Bluegrass Gospel.

brand new, hot off the press from Chosen Road, Kitchens and Cathedrals. Well, this last tune here is from a group that I produce, and I've produced a few albums on them now, and boy, I'm telling you, we just have the biggest time in the studio. We laugh more than we do anything else. It's fabulous. But boy, you're talking about talented players and singers as well. Love working with this family from the great state of Alabama. And you know how I know they're from Alabama? It says so right there in the title of who they are. Bama Blue Grace. Here they are with Who Am I?

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Okay, folks, how y'all doing this morning? It is Sunday morning. It's about 8 o'clock, and we're getting ready to do a little Bible study here. Hope you've had a good week, and hope everybody's up and around getting ready for Sunday school. We're getting ready for church. It's going to be a good day. I got one little announcement here that I want to make before we actually get started. There's a revival starting tonight. It's up in Crimson Springs. That's for those of you familiar with Monroe County. That's up in the Zenith part of the world. It starts tonight, September the 20th through the 23rd. The pastor up there is Jim Rogers, and the evangelist that they have coming to speak is Dale Kistler is the man's name. I've never heard him speak, but I understand he's a tremendous evangelist. So put that on your to-do list. Okay, we're going to go ahead and start into our Bible study here. Before we do, let's take just a minute and pray. Father, thank you for the day. Thank you for the blessings. Just guide us and lead us. We thank you for this beautiful Sabbath day. We thank you for the blessings. Just help us to learn here and understand, learn to come closer to you. Thank you for saving us. Thank you for the forgiveness of our sins. In Christ's name we pray. Amen. What we've been doing up to this point in our Bible studies is we've been working on coming to know Jesus Christ better. Who he is, what he expects from us, how he thinks. And one of the reasons that we've been working on this is because as a born-again believer, I have a lot invested in Jesus Christ. I plan to spend eternity with Jesus Christ. My faith and trust is in Jesus Christ. So we just try to know him better, see what the Bible says, and particularly what he expects from us and what he thinks about. We have talked about the fact that he's the creator of everything. In John chapter 10, verse number 30, I and my Father are one. We've talked about him being the life and the light and the door. And one thing that we'll see a little later on, Lord willing, we get up around Christmas. Christmas is all about who Jesus Christ is. We will see that around Christmas. Easter is about what Jesus Christ came to do. So you put those two things together, and you have to understand that you can't really have one without the other. But we'll get to that. That's later on down the road. Now, what we're going to look at today is how a young believer should walk with Jesus Christ. You know, again, this comes to deal with what he expects from us, what he wants us to do, how he wants us to live. And the Bible outlines what we'll call the walk of a believer. And this, now we need to realize we're not talking about our physical walk here, although this will show up in the way that we live. We're talking about our spiritual walk, our walk with Jesus Christ, coming closer to him. The first step in this walk of a believer is walking in newness of life. That's what we're going to talk about today, and we'll get to that here just in a minute. Now, our scripture is in the book of Romans. It's in the book of Romans chapter 6. We're going to look at verse 1 through 4 there just in a second. But first of all, we need to realize there are two or three things here that we need to make sure we understand before we proceed with this. Before I got saved and before you got saved, we were dead in our sin. The Bible tells us plainly, and lost people today are dead in their sin. It's in the book of Ephesians. Let me read this right quick. It's in the book of Ephesians, chapter number 2, verse number 1. It says, and you, this is you and I, and you hath he quickened who were dead in trespasses and sin. Before I got saved, I was dead in my trespasses and sin. I have been quickened. I have been made alive. Okay. Now, it goes on to say, where in time past you walked according to the course of this world. In time past, this was before you got saved. This is where lost people are today. Where in time past you walked according to the course of this world, according to the prince of the power of the air, the spirit that now worketh in the children of disobedience. We were dead in our sin. Lost people are spiritually dead. When you talk about being dead in sin and being spiritually dead, basically what we're talking about is being separated from God. We're in spiritual darkness if we are not saved. The lost person is in spiritual darkness. They are spiritually starving. They are spiritually blinded. And you can go on and on. In the book of Ephesians, over in the book of Ephesians chapter 5, in verse number 14, chapter 5, verse number 14, it says, wherefore he saith, awake, thou that sleepest, and arise from the dead, and Christ shall give thee light.
this is one of the things we were talking about when we were trying to understand who Jesus Christ is. We talked about the light, and we talked about the life, and we talked about the door. This light that Jesus Christ is going to give us, this is our salvation. This is Jesus Christ in us. And as we have studied up to this point, people can see and should be able to see this light in us. Now, the problem that spiritually dead people have, the problem that I had before I got saved, the problem that lost people have, is they are continually searching. They are continually looking for answers. They are continually looking for this peace of mind that I have because I'm saved. They're looking for this contentment that I have because I'm saved. And there's no place to find it because they are spiritually dead. They're looking into the world. They're being led by the world, the flesh, the devil, and they're looking for these answers, and the answers are plain and simply not there. They look for answers in their work. You know, if I just had a better job, everything would be okay. If I just had a bigger house, everything would be okay. And they continually look for these answers. They're spiritually blinded. They're spiritually starving. And there is no answer there for them. They just continue to look. Now, in the book of John chapter number 10, and it's in verse number 27. John chapter 10, verse number 27, Jesus Christ said, "My sheep hear my voice, and I know them, and they follow me." All right? This is where I am. This is where a saved person is. I know Jesus Christ. I know his voice. I know where to go to answers. I'm sorry, where I go to look for answers. And I follow him. And he goes on and says in verse number 28, "I give unto them eternal life, and they shall never perish, neither shall any man pluck them out of my hand." There's your verse for eternal security. It goes on in verse number 29, it says, "My Father, which gave them me, is greater than all, and no man is able to pluck them out of my Father's hand." There's another verse for eternal security. Now, what we need to stop and think about here for just a minute is understanding that we're sinners. Let's take just a second and understand why. I didn't come into this world asking to be a sinner, and neither did you. But I did come into this world a sinner, and so did you. So did everyone else. In the book of Romans, it's in the book of Romans chapter 5. Book of Romans chapter 5 and verse number 12. It says, "Wherefore, as by one man, sin entered into the world." We're talking about Adam here. "By one man, sin entered into the world, and death by sin. And so death passed upon all men, for that all have sinned." This spiritual death because of the sin in our life, because of our separation from God. Now, what we need to realize as we go from here, now let's slow down a minute and we need to think about this. What it really comes down to is, shall I continue in this sin? Shall I continue to be separated from God? Shall I continue to be spiritually starved, to be spiritually blinded? It's all about the choices that we make. You know, Jesus Christ, and this is one of the things that we have learned or should have learned. Jesus Christ is right there. He says, "I'm the door. I'm the life. I'm the light." But we have to come to him. We have to realize this sin. We have to realize this separation. And we come to Jesus Christ believing that he's the Son of God, believing that he died on the cross for our sins, which will bring us into the grace of God. Now, book of Romans chapter 6, verse number 12. It says, "Let not sin therefore reign in your mortal body, that you should obey it in the lusts thereof." It's all about the choices we make. It's all about what we choose to do. Now, as we come to Jesus Christ, as we begin to realize that we're separated from God, and we understand that something has to be done about this, now we're headed into this walk of a believer. All right? In 2 Corinthians, this is in 2 Corinthians, it is in chapter number 5, verse number 17. It says, "Therefore, if any man be in Christ," all right, this is me, I'm in Christ, I'm saved, I'm a born-again believer. "If any man be in Christ, he is a new creature. Old things are passed away, behold, all things are become new." A new creature, old things are passed away, all things become new. We have been made alive. We have been, the spiritual blindness is no longer with us. We are no longer dead in our sins.
Everything is new. We have a new heart. We have a new outlook. We have a new mind. Everything that we have is new. And we need to understand this. Now, here's where we got saved. Here's where we're starting. And what we're beginning to deal with here now is the walk of a believer. Remember, we were dead in our sin. We were separated from God by our sin. We have chosen to believe in Jesus Christ. We have chosen to ask Jesus Christ into our life. I am no longer dead in my sins. Okay? Romans chapter 6 and verse number 8. Let's look at that for just 1 minute. Romans chapter 6 and verse number 8. It says, now, if we be dead with Christ, we believe that we shall also live with him. I am going to live with Jesus Christ. Now I am not dead in my sin. I am dead unto my sin. All right. I'll put that behind me. I'm walking in newness of life. And see, this is the walk. This is the first step for a believer, is walking in newness of life. Romans chapter 6 and verse number 4, it says, therefore we are buried with him by baptism unto death. And like as Christ was raised up from the dead by the glory of the Father, even so we also should walk in newness of life. Here is the first step of a born-again believer, walking in newness of life. When we get saved, when you got saved, when I got saved, we were born again, right? Newness of life, a babe in Christ, and now we begin to learn to walk spiritually with Jesus Christ. As we learn these things and we begin to do this, this will show up in our testimony. This will show up in the way that we live. This will show up in the places we go, the things that we say. We have to understand that as we begin this walk, we are still babes in Christ. We're baby stepping here, but we are learning this walk. We have been spiritually resurrected. Now, what you want to stop and think about here for just a few minutes is, as we begin this walk with Jesus Christ and we're walking in this newness of life, this is for a babe in Christ. As I stop and think about this, all right, and think about the length of time that I have been saved, all right, now, how is my walk with Jesus Christ? Am I still walking in this newness of life? Actually, I should be past that. I should have walked past that spiritually. I'm ready for the next step and the next step and the next step. But what young people need to understand, people who have just been saved, is you have to learn this first step, right? You can't take the second step until you learn the first step. We need to realize that we have to walk in this newness of life, that we have to learn, we have to pay attention. And it all starts with focusing on Jesus Christ and the things that he has for us to do. We don't learn this newness of Christ. We don't learn this walking in newness, sitting in front of the television watching the football game. Now, there's nothing wrong with watching the football game, but we learn this in church. We learn this in Sunday school. We learn this from reading our Bible. We learn this from being in fellowship with older Christians who have been here and done this. They've walked in newness of life. They know what it's like, and they understand what's going on here. As we go on in our next series of studies that we're going to do for the next little bit, we're going to look at these different steps. Okay, there are different steps in our walk with Jesus Christ. First and foremost, we have to learn to walk in newness of life. And remember, we talked about this a minute ago. If you are lost, if you're not saved, you are spiritually dead. You will be separated from Christ for eternity. All right, you have to know that, and you have to realize Jesus Christ is waiting for you. He's right there. It's God's will that all men should be saved. It is your choice. Understand that you're a sinner. Understand that something needs to be done about it. Understand that Christ died on the cross for you, and simply ask him into your life. There would be nothing any greater, all right, in your life than that you could get saved today. I truly thank you for your time. I hope you have a good day. Go to church. Go to Sunday school.
Have a good week, and hopefully we'll be back here next Sunday morning, Lord willing.

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Hello, everybody. This is Evangelist Mike Bridenball speaking. And we invite you again to write for the free 5-lesson home Bible study correspondence course. 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

Some sermons are like broiled lobster. You have to pick through an awful lot to find any meat. But not with this sermon you're about to hear today. There is meat in this message. Blood, blood, blood. Forgiveness comes through blood. The blood of Jesus Christ. The Bible says in 1 Peter chapter 1, beginning in verse 18, "For as much as you know that you were not redeemed with corruptible things as silver and gold from your vain conversation received by tradition from your fathers, but with the precious blood of Christ, as of a lamb without blemish and without spot." You see, it's the blood of Jesus Christ that forgives sin. Something more valuable than silver or gold has been paid to redeem us. The blood of Jesus Christ. The Bible says in Ephesians chapter 1 and verse 7, "In whom we have redemption through his blood, the forgiveness of sins, according to the riches of his grace." You see, it's the blood. It's the blood. The blood of Jesus Christ that really does forgive sin. The Bible goes on to say in the book of Ephesians in chapter 2 and verse number 13, "But now in Christ Jesus, ye who sometimes were far off are made nigh by the blood of Christ." It's the blood. The blood. The blood of Jesus Christ that forgives sin. It costs God more to redeem us than to create us. Some years ago, two boats were passing each other on the Mississippi River when an old gentleman said to a passenger, "Hey, look yonder. Yonder's the captain. Years ago, I fell overboard and the captain rescued me. And since then, I just loves to point him out." Well, ladies and gentlemen, some years ago, I was overboard, and the captain of my salvation leaped overboard from the glory of heaven to rescue me, and I just love to point him out. How much do you value the blood of Jesus Christ? Now be careful how you view the blood of Christ. The Bible says in the book of Hebrews in chapter 10, beginning in verse number 28, "He that despised Moses' law died without mercy under two or three witnesses. Of how much sore punishment, suppose ye, shall he be thought worthy, who has trodden under foot the Son of God, and has counted the blood of the covenant wherewith he was sanctified an unholy thing." Watch how you value and how you look at the blood of Jesus. The Bible says those that count the blood of the covenant as an unholy thing, as nothing, shall go to hell. You see, the reason some people do not do much in the church is because they don't count the blood of Jesus Christ to be very much. The reason there are those in the church that do not give very much money is because they do not count the blood of Jesus Christ to be of very much value. The reason there are those in the church that do not amount to much is because they do not believe the blood of Jesus Christ amounts to very much. That's the reason some do not do much, some do not give much, some do not amount to much. It's because they act as if salvation did not cost very much. But it did. It cost Jesus his own blood to save you and me. The blood, the blood, the blood, the blood of Jesus Christ brings forgiveness of sin. In Revelation chapter 7 and verse 9, the Bible says, "After this I beheld, and lo, a great multitude which no man could number, of all nations and kindreds and people and tongues, stood before the throne and before the Lamb, clothed with white robes and palms in their hands." Well, here's a picture of all the saved being with Jesus Christ. And the Bible says in verse 13, the conversation picked up. "While the elders answered, saying unto me, what are these which are arrayed in white robes, and whence came they?
And I said unto him, Sir, you know. And he said to me, These are they which came out of great tribulation, and have washed their robes, and made them white in the blood of the Lamb. You see, it's the blood. The blood of Jesus Christ that will make it possible for you and I to get to eternal life upon that brand new earth. It's the blood, the blood of Jesus Christ that brings forgiveness of sin. And on the new earth, we will forever see the nail prints in Jesus Christ's hands and feet. An eternal reminder of what made it possible for you and I to get there. There was a Catholic priest who came to forgive a woman of her sins. And she asked him a question. She said, May I look into your hand? And when she looked into the Catholic priest's hands, she screamed out, You're an imposter. The man who forgives my sin has a nail print in his palm. It's the blood, the blood of Jesus Christ that forgives sin. Winston Churchill paid a great tribute to the young men in the Royal Air Force who guarded England during the war. And Winston Churchill said, Never in the history of mankind have so many owed so much to so few. But when thinking of Jesus Christ on the cross, I say, Never in the history of mankind have so many owed so much to one person. Because it's the blood of Jesus Christ that forgives people of their sins. In 1 Peter chapter 1, verse 2, the Bible says, Elect, according to the foreknowledge of God the Father, through sanctification of the Spirit, unto obedience and sprinkling of the blood of Jesus Christ. The Bible is saturated with the message that it is the blood, the sprinkled blood of Jesus from Calvary that forgives sin. And I'm not ashamed to use the word blood. I'm not ashamed to sing about the blood. I'm hearing today that there are some song books coming out on the market that have taken the word blood out. In fact, I am told that some Methodist song books no longer include the song Power in the Blood, no longer include the hymn Alas and Did My Savior Bleed, no longer include the hymn There Is a Fountain Filled with Blood. Because there are those who say we don't want to sing or hear about the word blood. It sounds gory. But I tell you, I'm not ashamed to sing about the blood. Because it was the blood of Jesus Christ that made it possible for me to be forgiven and go to heaven. And not only am I not ashamed to sing about the blood, I'm not ashamed to read about the blood. There's a so-called version out now, a translation of the Bible, so-called. It's called Good News for Modern Man. But really, it ought to be entitled Bad News for Modern Man. For a lot of reasons, but one reason is that in this so-called Good News for Modern Man, in many, many places, such as Ephesians 1:7, Ephesians 2:13, Acts 20, verse 28, where the Bible says blood, this so-called translation substitutes the word death in place of blood. Well, first of all, let me say this, that the only thing that these pages in the Good News for Modern Man are good for is for making a bottom for a birdcage. And secondly, when people say, oh, what makes a difference, the word death or the word blood? There's a lot of difference. There are many people that die without shedding blood. But you see, the Bible says that through the shed blood of Jesus, that's how we get saved. It wasn't just by the fact that Jesus died that we have salvation. It's through his shed blood that we have salvation. Oh, but preacher, we don't want to hear blood portrayed. We don't want to hear a bloody religion preached. Why, preacher, that sounds like a slaughterhouse religion. Well, it does.
And let's understand the meaning of the word slaughter. Well, look it up in the dictionary. I have already preparing for this broadcast, and the word slaughter means unjust or cruel killing, especially of human beings. Well, let's see if the word slaughter fits what happened to Jesus Christ. Well, first of all, the definition of slaughter is unjust killing. Well, was it an unjust killing of Jesus Christ? Let's see what the Bible says. 1 Peter chapter 3 and verse 18, the Bible says, "For Christ also has once suffered for sins, the just for the unjust." Well, the Bible says that Jesus Christ was a just man, but they murdered him. He was slaughtered. The definition of slaughter is an unjust killing. And when you kill a just man, that's an unjust killing. He was slaughtered. Well, another part of the definition of slaughter is a cruel killing. Well, was Jesus Christ cruelly killed? Well, according to John 20, verse 25, Jesus Christ was nailed alive to Calvary because he had nail prints in his hands and feet. They nailed him to the cross. Yes, Jesus Christ was slaughtered. He was cruelly killed by being nailed alive to a cross. So yes, call it what you want. Call it a slaughterhouse religion, because that's exactly what happened to Jesus. He was slaughtered. But even before he was nailed to the cross, he was scourged, beaten across the back with that Roman cat of nine tails. And a man dreamed about it one night. A man dreamed that he saw Jesus Christ tied to the whipping post. And the Roman soldier was scourging Jesus. And this man in his dream saw the whip in the soldier's hand, which is with its thick lashes studded here and there with bits of lead. And as the soldier brought the whip down on the bare back of Jesus Christ, the dreamer shuddered when he saw the marks on Christ's back and the blood gushing out. And then when the soldier raised his hand to strike again, the dreamer, he rushed forward in his dream, intending to stop the soldier. And when the soldier turned around, the dreamer was shocked. For when the dreamer saw the soldier, it was really himself. But you see, folks, that's not just a dream. When that Roman soldier raised that whip,

tend to hide the slaughter that really happened on Calvary, but he was slaughtered. And where else would you expect a lamb to die but in a slaughterhouse? And the Lamb, Jesus Christ, the Lamb of Almighty God, he was slaughtered, and his slaughterhouse was Calvary, dying on the cross, shedding his blood. And the Bible says that by the sprinkled blood of Jesus, that sprinkled from Calvary's crossbeams, we have the possibility of being forgiven if we'll do what he says, if we'll obey him. Drip, drip, drip. Oh, the drip of a faucet drives many people crazy until they take care of it. The same is true with the hearing of the drip, drip, drip of the blood of Jesus Christ. It'll drive you crazy until you do something about it. Until you give your life to him, till you obey him. Every time you hear that Jesus shed his blood, that blood came dripping from Calvary's cross, you'll despise to hear the drip, drip, drip of the blood until you obey Jesus. Oh, you see, those of us who are saved, we're not saved because of what we are. We are saved because of what we've done. We've obeyed Jesus, and by obeying Jesus, the blood that was shed on Calvary's cross has been applied to our sins. Now you may ask, but preacher, when and where does a person contact the blood of Jesus Christ? And I answer that question with the question. When and where did Jesus Christ shed his blood? And the answer comes back in and at his death. Well, if a person could go back to the very day that Jesus died, would you not agree that he could contact Christ's blood by going beneath the cross? If we could go back to the very day Jesus died, we could stand under Calvary and let that drip, drip, drip of his blood fall from the cross beam and cover our sins. You may say, oh, preacher, that's impossible. Well, friend, it is not impossible. Listen to me. I'm going to give you a Bible that it is possible. It is taught by Almighty God that we can go back to the very day that Jesus Christ died. The Apostle Paul said in Romans chapter 6 and verse 3, know ye not that so many of us as were baptized into Jesus Christ were baptized into his death? According to the Apostle Paul in Romans chapter 6 and verse 3, when a person is scripturally baptized, it is into his death, into the death of Jesus Christ. That's what the Bible says. The Bible teaches that baptism is God's time machine to take us back to Jesus Christ's death. The blood of Jesus Christ is contacted in baptism because the death of Jesus Christ is contacted in baptism. The Bible says so. And so we read Revelation chapter 1 and verse 5, unto him that loved us and washed us from our sins in his own blood. Revelation 1:5 says, my sins have been washed in the blood of Jesus. The blood of Jesus washes away sins. But notice also in Acts 22, verse 16, the Bible says, and now why tarriest thou? Arise and be baptized and wash away your sins, calling on the name of the Lord. Now notice, friend, Revelation 1:5 says that the blood washes away sin. But Acts 22:16 says that baptism washes away sin. Now how can that be? How can the blood of Jesus Christ wash away sin, and yet baptism wash away sin? Well, put two and two together.

one and one together. Put the one verse, Romans 6:3, where the Bible says when we are baptized, it is into the death of Jesus Christ. Well, if I can go back to the death of Jesus Christ, I can go back to the blood. That's where the blood was shed, at Jesus Christ's death. Well, put Acts 22:16 with that. And the Bible says that I am baptized to wash away sin. Well, you see, when you're lowered in that watery grave of baptism, the Bible teaches God takes you back to Calvary. God takes you back to the day Jesus died. God takes you back to Jesus Christ's death. Why? Why does the Bible say in Romans 6 verse 3 that when we are baptized, it is into the death of Jesus? Why would the Bible say that? Well, the only reason is because we have to contact Jesus Christ's blood that was shed at his death. And the means of getting back to his death is through baptism. The Bible says so. If you value the blood of Jesus Christ, then you will be baptized. Because that's where the death of Christ, that's where the blood of Jesus Christ is contacted. Now, I hope today that the blood of Jesus Christ has gotten your attention. The blood got the attention of a man in Acts 8. The Bible says in Acts 8 and verse number 32, the place of the scripture which he read was this: he was led as a sheep to the slaughter, and like a lamb dumb before his shearer, so opened he not his mouth. Well, the man was reading this scripture, and he asked another man who happened to be a Christian. He said, I pray you, in verse 34, I pray you, of whom speaks the prophet this? Of himself or of some other man? You see, when the guy read about this sheep being slaughtered, he didn't understand what he was reading. So he said, who is the prophet talking about, himself or somebody else? Then in verse 35, the man, Philip, opened his mouth, began the same scripture, and preached unto him Jesus. Well, that's who the Lamb is, Jesus. And the Bible goes on to say, as they went on their way, they came into a certain water, and the eunuch said, see, here's water. What does hinder me to be baptized? And Philip said, if you believe with all your heart, you may. And he answered and said, I believe that Jesus Christ is the Son of God. And he commanded the chariot to stand still. They went down both in the water, both Philip and the eunuch, and he baptized him. And when they were come up out of the water, the Spirit of the Lord called away Philip. The eunuch saw him no more, and he went on his way rejoicing. Yes, friend, when you read about the death of Jesus Christ and you read about that lamb being slaughtered, you'll find out the lamb is Jesus Christ. And when you hear the preaching of Jesus, you're going to want to come in contact with the blood of Christ if you believe Jesus to be the Christ. And that's exactly what happened to the eunuch in Acts 8. He read about Jesus the Lamb, heard about Jesus the Lamb, had Jesus the Lamb preached to him, and immediately he wanted to get baptized. Why? Because he wanted to come under the shed blood of Jesus Christ. He wanted his sins washed away. And that's why the Bible says, following his baptism, he went on his way rejoicing. He was not rejoicing before baptism. He was rejoicing after baptism. Because in baptism is where a person receives his salvation. That's what Peter said in 1 Peter chapter 3 and verse 21. Baptism does also now save us. Why? Because that's where the blood is contacted. When and where does a person contact the blood of Christ? The answer is in baptism. Yes, in water baptism you receive the shed blood to wash away your sins. So we encourage you to do as Paul was told to do in Acts 22:16, arise and be baptized and wash away your sins. Now you write to open your heart this week for the free 5-lesson home Bible study correspondence course. And
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Our address is Open Your Heart, Box 585, Chillicothe, Ohio, 45601. 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
2: Thank you, ladies and gentlemen, for being with me today on the program. 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Phone will be 540-475-0025. And thank you again for listening to me. God bless y'all, ladies and gentlemen. It's good to be with you today. And I love the Lord. So we'll pray that God will keep us safe all the way tonight and bless us tomorrow also. So just love the Lord, and we thank God He's on our side today. And remember, Jesus loves you today, and so do I. God bless y'all. It's my prayer. We're going to go to Studio B right now, and Sister Melanie is going to bring us in. We love y'all and appreciate y'all. She's going to say a prayer and say a scripture, say the things the Lord wants her to say today. We just love the Lord, and we just want you to be blessed today. Blessed in the power of God today. Blessed in the name of Jesus today. Blessed in the Holy Ghost today. Blessed in the Spirit of God today. And let the Lord have His way in your life today, because He's real today and He's good today. And I praise the Lord for everything You've done for us in our life. Amen and amen.
3: Good
4: evening,
3: all you out there. Sorry, my voice has a little crink in it, and I have to cough now and then to get it to clear up. I'm glad I'm up here on the radio. I'm glad we didn't get that bad weather, I don't think, but it's cold out there. I'm here to let y'all know that the good news about Jesus and how He's been doing in my life. He's been doing real good. He's been taking care of my life. And I keep on praying to Him. And now I have knee trouble, and He's going to take care of my knee for me, just like He always takes care of me. Well, I was up here today. My husband wants me to read some verses out of Mark 11. 22, and I wish y'all read along with me, and then I open up in prayer. Okay. Have faith in God. Jesus answered, You say to the mountains, go throw yourself in the sea, and does not doubt in his heart, but believes that what he says will happen. It will be done for him. Therefore, I tell you, whatever you ask for in prayer, it will happen. Believe that you have received it, and it will be yours. And I hope everybody got a lot out of that scripture. I don't quite know what it means. I think it means if you ask for something in prayer and keep on praying, in due time He will get around to answering it. He doesn't always answer that quick, but He will do it the best way He can. So I'm going to open up in prayer. And I would like y'all to go with me. Our Father in heaven, thank you for letting us be safe coming up here on the radio. Thank you for not letting us get that cold snow and stuff. Thank you for everything You've done for us. And please continue to help us. Help people in the nursing home, hospitals, the shelters. And be with the ones that lost their loved ones. And help them through anything they're going through, and help them with finances and stuff that everybody's going through. Help them out, please. And dear Lord, take care of all of us when we're driving up and down these roads, going back and forth to work, and watch over all of us. In your name, Jesus Christ, amen. So I hope y'all liked what I read. That's what it means to me, I think. If you ask in prayer, you will receive. But if you don't receive that quick, just give it time and you will receive it. So I'm hoping everybody's doing well out there. And I hope y'all are having a good day. And now I'm going to turn it over to Doug and let Doug say the good stuff about Jesus. Thank y'all for listening.
2: Amen. Praise God. Lord is our Savior today. It's good to know Him as our friend today. And it's good to know Him that He came to earth for one purpose and one purpose only, is to let you know that He loves you today and that He died on Calvary for your sins today.
3: Yes.
2: I'm looking at the cross in this radio studio that Jesus is hanging on, but He's not hanging on that cross anymore. He's not hanging on that cross at all. He is with the Lord in heaven today. He's with Jesus in heaven. God and Jesus are in heaven today, is what I meant to say. God's in heaven. He's on the throne. Jesus is with Him, standing on the right hand side of Him. Praise God. And do with power from on high. And He's in your heart today if you know Him as your Savior today. If you know Him, He's in your heart today. If you don't know Him, call upon Him today. Bible says, call upon the name of the Lord that you might be saved. Amen. Call upon the name of the Lord that you'll be saved today and healed and delivered today. So I'm going to sing one song with my gentleman friend here again today. And then I'm going to do a two on the piano or three. And we love y'all today. And we're here to bless you today, not here to lift ourselves up. We're here to bless you. Me and Mandy are here today. And y'all pray for my family. I wrote a thing for WBL family to pray for my family, me and Melody and Joey and Jackie. And Joey was sick when we left the house. And Jackie was real sick, too, yesterday. So y'all pray for them and that they'll get back and keep doing the work of God. And praise God, they had a couple of trouble the other day with that dog, and I talked about Saturday, and hope they got rid of it. But thank God, everything's good about that part. We just need to pray that God will pay all of our bills, which I know He will, and help them with their sickness right now, and help me and Melody to work together for a common goal. That common goal is to love Jesus and go to heaven, and to be with Him in heaven, and help others to know Jesus as their Savior. Amen. So y'all sing a song with me. Praise God. I love this guy singing. He done a pretty good job singing. Praise God. And I love him. Appreciate him today. Praise the Lord. And the Lord is good all the time. Praise the name of the Lord. Amen. He is so good to praise the Lord. He is with us today. So praise the name of the Lord. Amen. Praise God. Amen. Praise God. Amen. And praise the Lord. The Lord is good all the time. Amen. He is. So just praise the Lord. Hey, glory to God that all the good things the Lord has given us. And I'm having a little trouble with this thing, so y'all keep praying for me. Praise God, I'll get it done. And I think I've got it now. Praise the Lord. Hallelujah. Glory to God. Thank you, Jesus.

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Thank you, Lord, for your blessing on me. Up above me, the good place to sleep.

0: Praise God. 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I love the Lord today, don't you? I'm going to sing a couple of songs on the piano right now. And we want you to praise the Lord with me as I sing the good songs of the Lord. Praise God. I've got some good scriptures I want to talk about tonight, too. Praise God. Amen. Praise the Lord. Glory to God. We must give ourselves to the Lord today. We must give ourselves to the Lord today. And let the Lord have His way in our lives today. Put Him first in our life.
1: Amen.
0: A lot of people, they just, like I said Saturday, they just tiptoe through the tulips a little bit. They say, well, you know, I'm going to try to make it. I hope I make it to heaven. I hope I can do this. I hope I can do that. I hope I... Well, you can know it. You don't have to just tiptoe through the tulips. Well, you know, I might have a good day. Well, you'll have a good day with the Lord Jesus. You'll have a good day with Him. Amen. Every day is a good day with Him. If you're living with Him, you'll have a good day. If you're serving Him, you're saved. You're going to heaven. I had to praise God. What a wonderful life we had with Him today. What a wonderful life with Jesus today. Jesus is just the same. He's every day. It's just the same. Praise God. With Him, it's just the same. Praise God. I love the Lord today. Amen. What my wife said scripture, I'm going to talk about that a little bit later. But first I'm going to talk about something the Lord laid on my heart to do, praise God, to say. And I'm going to say it for the glory of God. Hallelujah. Glory to God. I'm going to say it because I love the Lord today. How about you today? I love the Lord today. And I'm going to say it because I love the Lord today. And not just one day, but every day. I love Him every day that I live. Praise God. Every day. Every day I live. Praise God. I love the Lord every day that I live. Praise the Lord. And there's not a day that I don't love Him. If you say, well, I'm serving the Lord, and one day you're going to say, well, I don't want to do everything He wants me to do today. No, come on now. If you say, I love the Lord, and you serve the Lord, and you put Him first in your life, then you say, well, I don't know if I want to do this today or not. He told me to do it, but I don't want to know. I don't want to do it today. What kind of love is that? What kind of faith is that? It's kind of faith that you're saying, well, I am doomed to fail. Oh, pure, like that Hee Haw song. Oh, please, I don't have that agony and that pride come on me. Praise God. No, don't sing that kind of song. No. Don't get on the desperate things of life. Don't get on depression. Don't get on a self-pity, praise God, party. Ain't nobody going to come to it. The Lord won't come to it. But just sit up there and say, I have won the battle today. I have won the victory today because of Jesus. The same yesterday, the same today, the same forever, praise God. He is the same, praise God. He's the same. And He never changes. And He never will. So we got to follow Him. It says in the Word of God that we will go to Philippians 4:13. It says, I can do all things through Christ which strengtheneth me. Can you depend on anybody except the Lord like you need to? No. Can you depend on any other person like you need to? Like you need to serve Jesus. Can you depend on anybody else? Like, will they strengthen you? Yeah, they'll pray for you, but they got to point that point to you, the one that can help you, Jesus. The Christ, the Jesus, the Christ, the Savior. Oh, hallelujah. One Lord, one Christ, one baptism, one Savior. I love the Lord. He's my Savior today. And they sung the songs at Brother Duncan's church last night. And I went there and I praised God. And I was with Brother Kid there yesterday morning. And we praised God. Hallelujah. We was up there at Cornerstone Church too. We went to three different churches yesterday. And in between, I got a little nap in. Praise God. Hallelujah. Amen. I need another one today, but I didn't get it. Praise God anyway. But we praised God yesterday and had a good time at three different places. And they sing some good songs. Praise God. At Cornerstone Church, we was up there. Started out about 9 o'clock eating real breakfast down there. They have breakfast every Sunday. I like that. And all the fellowship with people down there. And appreciate Brother Chris and his wife Cody doing that at that church. And then we go upstairs and we worship God with the songs. Praise God they sing. And they sing some good songs yesterday, didn't they, sweetie? Praise God for all the good songs they sing. Praise God. And I'll fly away. Praise God. One day, I love that song, I'll fly away, oh glory. Someday, praise God, I'm going to fly away with Jesus. Amen. Praise God, I'm going to fly away with Him today. And that could be today. Amen. And so, they sing some good songs there. And then we go to Brother Kid's church. And I'm going to say a scripture. It's what my wife read there. You know, I'm going to say them scriptures also. Praise God. But then Philippians 3:13 says, not 4, I read 4 already, but 3:13 says, brethren, I count not myself to be apprehended, but this one thing that I will do, praise God, forget those things which are behind me and reach forth in those things which are before me. I press toward the mark of the high calling of God in Christ Jesus, my Lord. I'm pressing toward the mark. I'm not perfect. I'm not already attained. I've already attained perfectness. I have not attained it yet, but I'm pressing toward the mark. But Jesus is going to give me perfection one day. I won't have to go through these aggravating pains, arthritis. I can't stand arthritis. I need healing right now. I need healing in my body. My family needs a touch from God. We need a prayer. Melody needs a healing. Joey and Jackie needs healing. Praise God. But one day, I'm not obtained perfection yet. But one day, it could be today, I'm going to receive perfection in Jesus today. And I'm going to get what He wants me to have, eternal life with Him. Don't have to worry about money problems. Don't have to worry about, you know, aches and pains in your body. Don't have to worry about people forgetting to do things. Praise God. Don't have to worry about, you know, paying my Appalachian power bill. Praise God. Hallelujah. Don't have to worry about these things this carnal flesh goes through right now, because I'll have a new body. I'll have a new life. I like that song. I'll have a new body. I'll have a new life. Praise God. I'll live Him eternal. I will thrive with Christ Jesus. I stand. I'll be no more sorrow. There'll be no pain. There'll be no more death. Praise God. I'll be in the likeness of my Savior, and I'll be in glory land. Not ready for glory, but I will be in glory, and I could have the affection of God in Jesus today. Praise God. And I'm looking forward to that. It could be today. Today is the day the Lord hath made. I rejoice and be glad in it. Rejoice in the Lord always. And again, I say rejoice. Amen. I got to read one more scripture. Praise God. Hallelujah. It says in Philippians, praise the Lord, if you go to Philippians with me, chapter 4. And praise God, it talks about all the good things the Lord has did for us in the Word of God. We're going to be perfect one day. Hallelujah, glory to God. And like it, we're just resting in the likeness of our Savior, ready to live with Him in glory land. Amen. Philippians chapter 4. We say that, praise God, and we go to, praise God, with Philippians chapter 4. I like it, chapter 4. I love the different scriptures in chapter 4 of Philippians. And it says, praise God, that one place there we said, I plead with Eudia, and I plead with Sychar to agree with each other in the Lord. Yes, and I ask you, loyal fellow, yoke fellow, help these women who have contended with my side and cause of the gospel, along with Clement and the rest of the fellow workers whose names are in the book of life. Is your name written in the book of life today? Is your name in the book of life today? If it is, praise God. Praise the Lord. Lift your hands up and praise the Lord. Lift your hands up and say, Jesus, thank you, Lord, God, for saving me. My name is written on the Lamb's book of life. Because in the Lord always, I will say again, rejoice. Let your gentleness be evident to all. The Lord is near. Go not to anxious about nothing. Do not be anxious about nothing. But in everything, by prayer and petition, with thanksgiving, present your request, be known to God, and the peace of God, which transcends and all understanding, will guard your hearts and your minds in Christ Jesus. Amen. Finally, brothers and sisters, whatsoever things are noble, whatever things are right, whatever things are pure, whatever things are lovely, whatever things that are admirable, if anything is excellent or praiseworthy, think about these things. Whatever you have learned, received, or heard of me, and in me, and do in me, put all unto the practice, and to our God of peace will be with you. The God of peace is with you today. He's with you today. He gives you peace. He gives you love. He gives you joy. He gives you, Lord, hallelujah. And He gives you that love all the day. Praise God. I thought about today. What a wonderful service I had yesterday. And then today I said to my wife something I shouldn't have said. Then today I lost all the joy, but I need it back. But I said, man, what a rough day. It seemed like I had a good service last night, but nothing's went pretty too good today. But I shouldn't have said that. I should have said, it ain't went too good so far, but it's going to get better with Jesus. Amen. Right. It ain't went too good far so far. The things I heard today and heard men surrounding me today ain't been real good today. But I know Jesus is good. Praise God. It says in the Word of God, taste and see the Lord is good. Amen. And I should have said, I rejoice in the Lord always. And again, I say, I rejoice in the Lord today. So I'm going to rejoice in the Lord, praise God, for all the different things He's did in our lives. Amen. Amen. It says in Mark 11, 22, and what my wife said, 22, 23, and 24. Amen. Have faith in the God. Have faith in God. I will tell you the truth. If anyone says to this mountain, go throw yourselves into the sea, and praise God, does not doubt in his heart, but believe that what he says will happen, if it will be done for him. Therefore I tell you, whatsoever things you ask in prayer, believe that you have received it, and it will be yours. And when you stand before me, if you hold anything against anyone, forgive him, so that your Father in heaven may forgive you your sins. I forgive people. I don't want to hold a grudge against anybody. I get mad. The devil comes in and goes, hear what they done to you. Well, just let it go and give it to the Lord. Amen. The Lord will come back and say, let it go and give it to me. I'm going to say, yeah, Lord. I give it to you. I give it to you, Lord. I give it to you. And next of all, praise God, 1 Peter, praise the Lord. Hallelujah. I want to talk about 1 Peter just a minute before I get off the ministering of the word tonight. We got to know what the Lord wants us to do in our lives today. We got to know the things, you know, in our life that we've done is past. What we've done up till today is past. Can you do anything about it? You want to, but can you? No. But we got to know today is the day what we have. And we got to put the Lord first in our lives today. It says, seek first the kingdom of God. Matthew 6:33 says, seek first the kingdom of God and his righteousness, and then all these things shall be added. What? Unto you. Unto you, praise God. Unto you, praise God. 1 Peter chapter 1 says this. Praise God. We need to study God's word, don't we? We need to study it. It says one place in the word, God, study the work of God that you may be approved unto God, a workman that needed not to be ashamed rightly, dividing the word of truth. Amen. But 1 Peter says right here, hallelujah, concerning this salvation, the prophets who spoke of the grace that was come to you, search intently and with the greatest care, trying to find out the time and the circumstances to which the Spirit of Christ in them was pointed when he predicted the sufferings of Christ and the glories that would follow. It was revealed to them that they were not, it was revealed in them that they were not serving themselves, but you, Lord. When they spake of the things that have now been told by those things which have preached in the gospel to you by the Holy Spirit sent from heaven, even angels long to look into those things. We got to follow Christ today. We'd follow and reveal this, that we serve not ourselves, but you, Lord. Not ourselves. A lot of people says, well, I'm going to do this right. I'm going to do that, and I'm going to do this, and I'm going to do that. But then they don't follow through with it. They don't follow through with it. We got to follow the Lord Jesus. I'm about to end up a message right now. I'm about to end up a message today. But I want you to know that you can, praise God, follow the Lord today. You can follow the Lord today. I'm going to say one more scripture, praise God, from the Word of God. It talks about in Isaiah, praise God, 40, verse 31. It talks about that. I'm going to start with a little bit before that. But we got to start in Isaiah chapter 40. Well, 42, I got something messed up here. His Bible's messed up. Oh, I'm sorry. Well, I'm sorry. I was going to say it, something a couple of scriptures before that, but the Bible says, those that wait upon the Lord shall renew their strength. They shall mount up with wings as the eagles. They shall run and not be weary, and they shall walk and not faint. We shall mount up as wings of eagles today. We shall mount up with the Lord today. Just think about how a bald eagle is. I'm going to say this and I'm going to stop. Think about a bald eagle. Hallelujah. Glory to God. What it says, a bald eagle, what it does. Bald eagle does some strange things that we just don't understand why. But a bald eagle comes and it'll, soar. It'll soar over the clouds. It'll soar over things. It just flaps its wings gently, and soars over things, and soars over the prairie, and the snakes can't get it, nothing can't get it. When it lands, it sees something, it just flips off in the rocks and starts flying and soars. And then one thing it does, too, is it has its young, and then when it's young, it'll go feed it stuff, and it carries stuff to its young, and that's how God does. That's how Jesus does, carries stuff to us and helps us. And the bald eagle, praise God, will do that. It will go down and fetch things for its young after it has it, the birth. You know, they mate and they have their children. They're the bald eagle children, or you want to call it eagles, young eagles, or whatever you want to say there. And it carries the food from the ground up to this young and feeds it. And then all of a sudden, it'll do one thing when they get a little older, praise God. It'll beat its beak off. It will. Somebody said, why does it beat its beak off? I don't understand why. I don't know. But it does beat its beak off. And then it'll sit and rest and mourn for a little bit until, and then one day it'll flap its wings again. And one day its beak grows. And it'll grow out, keep growing, and keep growing out, and grow out. And then it'll flap its wings again and soar and say that the past is over with. I beat my beak off and I left it. That's what comes to me. I beat my beak off. And it happened, you know, in its past. But today, I have restored a new beak. I have restored my youngs with me. I have restored, praise God. I will mount up on wings like eagles, praise God. And I will soar. I will soar. I will mount up on wings like eagles. I will wait upon the Lord. He's my strength. He's my rock. He's my salvation. I will soar like wings of eagles, praise God. And whatever that past they do, and they soar. And they forget about the things of the past like we should do. And serve with God and put Him first. And like that, we wait upon the Lord and He renew our strength. We shall mount up as wings of eagles. We shall run and not be weary. And we shall walk and not faint today. I got to take that to the bank with the Lord for me today. Because I need to run and not be weary. I need to walk and not faint. I don't know about you. But I need the hand of the Lord to help me. He's my help. He's my helper. Oh, hallelujah, glory to God. He's my deliverance. He's my Savior. Thank God for that today. Praise God. Melody, come dismiss us in prayer. Praise God.
1: I hope everybody got a lot out of that message. He did real good. And I enjoy watching him sing and preach. Sometimes I can understand stuff and sometimes I can't. But he explained it to me. But I'm glad that he's up here and he's doing what he wants to do. It's in his heart. It should be in all of our hearts what we should do. We should take care of Jesus like he takes care of us. We should have him in your hearts every day and pray to him and spend time with him. But I'm glad he's with me and he's in my heart and he's taking care of us. And I'm glad he's protecting us and he's protecting people in the nursing home and stuff like that. But I'm glad that y'all can listen to us on the radio and send us a text or two up here or a letter or something, you know our address, and let us know how we're doing. And one thing I want to remind you, don't forget about this Sunday. You got to turn your clocks up, and it's going to be more daylight. So I hope y'all enjoy. And I'm going to go in closing. Our Heavenly Father, we thank you for letting us be up here, for taking care of us, for taking care of everybody out there. We need to spend more time with you in prayer and reading your book, reading the Bible, reading your scriptures, going to church, and having you in your life. Thank you for everything you do for all of us. In your name, Jesus Christ, amen.
0: Praise God. Praise God. Have a good night. Praise the Lord, she said. Hallelujah. Love y'all and appreciate you. You can write to me or correspond with me at the Living Word Program, Brother Doug Townley. God bless y'all. It's my prayer. Appreciate you. Till next time we see you around town, we see you in church, or we see you on Facebook, or you hear us on the radio. God bless y'all. Have a wonderful service with the Lord tonight. Pray to Him before you go to bed, and pray to Him all the time. Amen. Thank y'all again for being with me on the program today. God bless everyone. It's my prayer. You can correspond with me or write me at the Living Word Program with Brother Doug Townley. 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Phone number 540-475-0025. 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
3: Now it's time for a message from the Parrisburg Church of God. 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
4: For the text that we're taking this morning and what we're going to be talking about, I believe that I walked into this building on a mission. It may be just for one person this morning, but I come this morning on a mission to be God's mouthpiece today. Mark chapter 6, starting with verse 45, I'm going to be reading down through verse 51. It says, "And straightway he constrained his disciples." Before I get into this, I need to let you know that that word constrained means that he pretty much had to force his disciples to get on this boat. That's going to mean something in a little while. "He constrained his disciples to get into the ship and to go to the other side before unto Bethsaida. While he was sent away, the people, and when he had sent them away, he departed into a mountain to pray. And when even was come, the ship was in the midst of the sea, and he alone on the land. And he saw them toiling and rowing, for the wind was contrary unto them." Anybody ever had the winds blow contrary to you? "And about the fourth watch of the night," I don't know if you know it or not, but that's about 3 o'clock in the morning. "About the fourth watch of the night, he cometh unto them, walking upon the sea, and would have passed them by. But when they saw him walking upon the sea, they supposed it was a spirit and cried out. And they saw him and were troubled. And immediately he talked to them and said to them, Be of good cheer, it is I. Be not afraid. And he went up unto them into the ship, and the wind ceased. And they were sore amazed in themselves, beyond measure, and wondered." This morning I'm going to preach to you and maybe help you discover the purpose of this storm. Maybe there's somebody that's walked into this building and you're in the storm of your life. You're in the fight of your life. This morning, I can tell you with confidence that God has a purpose for this storm. There's a purpose. Would you pray for me? Heavenly Father, I thank you for the privilege that it is to stand behind this desk and preach this gospel. God, I don't know why you choose me. I don't know why you allow me to do it. But God, I can't do this by myself. God, if you'll anoint me today, God, I know that great things can take place. And God, my prayer is, God, that you hide me in the shadow of the cross. God, make me your mouthpiece this morning. God, I feel as if maybe you're throwing a lifeline to somebody today. And God, I pray this morning, God, that you help me, God, to be your mouthpiece, that lifeline would land where it needs to land. And God, I'll give you all the glory, all the honor, and all the praise, because God, it's all about you anyway. You can be seated in the presence of the Lord. I'm going to preach for a little while this morning about the storms of life. And because all of us go through storms. All of us go through times in our life when it feels like things are coming against us so strong. Everyone goes through storms. Sometimes it's a storm that hits your family. Sometimes it's a storm that hits your marriage. Sometimes it hits your finances. Sometimes if you have a business, it hits your business. And sometimes, God forbid, it hits one of your children. But when you're in a storm, one of the first questions that you ask, one of the first things that you look around and say, if you're like me, is what in the world is going on? Everything was smooth. Everything was wonderful. And then all of a sudden, I'm in the middle of a storm. And if you're in the storm very long, you probably start asking questions like, how much more can I take? How much more can I handle? It seems that everything is against me. I'm in the middle of this, and I don't see any way out of this. I don't see how it's going to change. I don't know what I'm going to do. Why is this happening to me right now? Anybody ever been there? Why am I going through this at this moment? I don't mean to be the bearer of bad news, but you're not unique this morning. You're not different, because every one of us go through those moments in life. The Bible says that in this world we would have tribulation, that we would go through difficult times. Jesus said we will go through tribulation. We will have storms. And the reason that God allows storms is what I want to talk to you about this morning. Why this storm? Why am I going through what I'm going through right now? The first question that we ask is, why is this happening? For us to understand that, we have to first understand that there are probably two different types of storms. The first storm that I want to talk about, and I'm going to try not to spend as much time on, is what I want to call the storm of correction. Sometimes God allows a storm to come because we're not in the will of God, because we're not doing what we're supposed to be doing. That Jonah's storm, you remember in the Old Testament, the story of Jonah and the whale. The Bible says that Jonah was swallowed up by this whale. That was a storm of correction. The disciples' storm that we read about in our text, that was a storm of perfection. God was doing a work through them, and they were in the perfect will of God. Jonah was completely out of the will of God, and he went through a storm of correction. The others were in the will of God, but it was not for their destruction. It was a storm of perfection. You know that God is committed to seeing you become who he called you to be. God is committed to seeing you become everything that he wants you to be. He'll allow you to go through a storm to perfect that thing that's on the inside of you, to perfect that thing that he's already given you. The first storm that I'm going to talk about is that storm of correction this morning. The book of Jonah. Jonah was told by God clearly. He said, I want you to go to Nineveh, and I want you to tell them that either they're going to repent or they're going to perish. And the Bible says that Jonah looked at that because he hated the people in Nineveh. And he said, oh no. He said, I'm not going there. He knew the will of God. He knew what God had told him to do. He knew the voice of God. And he knew that God was speaking to him. But he refused to do the will of God. He refused to do what God had asked him to do. And God loved him so much. God cared so much about him that he said, I'm not just going to let you keep going and do what you want to do. I'm going to prepare something. I'm going to prepare something to change you. There's a sign that you're in the storm of correction. It's when you go around doing what you want to do. How many of you know that God won't let you do what you want to do? How many of you know that no matter how bad you want to do it, he won't let you do it sometimes? If you know the Lord, if you've been raised in church, if you know the Bible, if you know you've got people praying for you, and you've been raised in this stuff, and you know what's right and what's wrong, and you know deep down in your heart that you're not doing right, that you're not living right. Hey, can I tell you before I go any further that you come to the wrong service? Because I believe that God will allow a storm of correction to come your way. Don't nobody get by with things down here. Is that all right if I preach this way? You might think you're getting by with it now, but there'll come a time that everything that's done in darkness will come to light. There'll be a storm of correction. Anybody with me this morning? There'll be a storm of correction coming to your future. Whether you're a believer or not a believer, we don't get by with things. I'd rather face my correction here in this life. I'd rather face my correction here in this moment than to go into eternity and have to deal with it for all eternity. And that's not a mean God. That's a kind God. It's the kindness of God not to allow us to go into the opposite direction. It's the goodness of God not to allow us to go in a separate way. The Bible says that Jonah got on a ship and he went the absolute opposite direction. I get it, Jonah. I've been there before. I've done that. He absolutely knew the perfect will of God for his life. But yet he was in rebellion. And he went in the opposite direction. And the Bible says that because he was in the opposite direction, that God sent a wind into the sea. A mighty tempest that about to break the ship and sink. And when we get in a storm, I told you, we ask, why are we here? So the soldiers begin to ask, what's going on? The sailors begin to ask, what's happening? Why is this? Why are we going through this? What kind of storm is this? They were terrified. And so they begin to panic. These experienced sailors begin to wonder what was happening. Their ship was breaking apart. They thought it was going under. And they start throwing stuff over the ship. They start loosening the load. Jonah was down in the bottom of the ship asleep. Isn't it funny? The one that caused it was down there sleeping. Isn't it funny? The one that brought the trouble on, he's resting just fine. But the sailors are going all to pieces. And there's some of us that have been asleep, and we've been trying to go the opposite direction. We've been trying to go in a different way that God wants us to do. And you think you're having smooth sailing. But can I tell you that even though he was in the bottom of the ship, while everybody else was panicking, the Bible says that they run down and they wake him up. They say, hey, Jonah, if you've ever prayed, it's bad when you got to wake somebody up to pray. It's bad when you got to wake the church up to pray. Anybody going to help me this morning? It's bad when you got to say, hey, if you ever learned how to pray, then now's the time to pray. They come down to Jonah. They say, please pray to your God. And immediately, the Bible says that Jonah knew what was happening. Immediately he understood. He said, look, guys, he said, it's my fault. I'm out of the will of God. I haven't been doing what I'm supposed to do. This storm is happening because of me. And instantly he says this. He says, throw me in the ocean. I was reading this week and I thought it was really funny. Because the very next verse says that they threw him in the ocean. They didn't argue with him. They didn't say, "Now, Jonah, oh no, if this is going to save my life, buddy, you out." So they dump him into the ocean. And the Bible says when they threw him into the ocean, that instantly the storm stopped. And the Bible said in that same moment, now this is where I wanted to get. In that same moment, God had prepared a fish. Did you catch that? For his moment of failure, for his moment of correction, years before, God had already put a fish in the water. And he said, one day Jonah's going to need this. That fish had grown. That fish didn't start out. It probably started out a little minnow. We call it a whale, but the Bible just says it was a big fish. I don't know what it was, but it started out a little minnow, and it got bigger and bigger and bigger, and it had been prepared for him. I love the fact that Jonah didn't just wait around. He understood. He said, "I've made a mess. This is serious. This is a big deal." And immediately he jumped off the boat going in the wrong direction, and he started going back. God had said this, "I'll swallow you up with preparations that I've made for you, with things that I've gotten ready for you. I've made for you to get back to where you need to be in my life." Some of you are going through some things, and it's because God is saying, "Hey, you're going the wrong way. Turn around and come back to where I am. I'll meet you in that place." And you say, "That's a mean God." No, that's a merciful God. That's a loving God that would care so much about you. I'm going to go a step further. If you stop in the middle of a storm of correction, God will restore you. God will restore prisoners. God will restore prodigals. God would not let, how many of you this morning can say, "No matter how hard I tried, God would not let me go to hell"? Is there anybody else? Oh man, I tried. I tried to do the wrong thing. I tried to live for the world. But something inside of me, God would not let me. God had a plan. God uses whatever he wants to use to get our attention. And he prepared a moment for us to repent. A moment for us to get out of the boat. That we're going in the wrong direction. Can I tell you this morning that if you're in the storm of correction today, right where you are, not another day, not another minute, stop and say, "God, I'm going the wrong direction. Get off the boat and get back where you're supposed to be today while you still have the opportunity." Woo! The moment you make the effort, God will allow you in provision and in his purpose. He'll move heaven and earth to get back to you. He'll do everything he can. He'll restore you. He'll restore the prodigal son. Don't keep going your way. Don't keep going in your direction. Stop before it's too late. You might be in the middle of the ocean, but you can turn around and go God's way right now this morning. And when he started going God's way, the preparation of God swallowed him up. That's grace. That's mercy. That's the kind of God that we serve. He says, "I'll get you there. I'll clean you up. I'll restore your joy. I'll restore the years that the canker worm and the locust have eaten." I've wasted so, you said, "Pastor, I've wasted so much time doing the wrong stuff." Welcome to the club. I've wasted so much time going in the wrong direction. I've made the wrong decisions. But the moment you step back in the boat and say, "I'm swimming to God's grace. I'm swimming to God's mercy. He's rich in grace and mercy. And his grace covers over a multitude of sins this morning." If God be for you, who can be against you? He's a restorer. And I thank God this morning for the storm of correction. I got to get past this storm of correction because I want to get you to the other one. Now listen, there's a storm of correction, but there's also a storm that I believe that believers who are in the will of God go through. They're in the kingdom. They've been born again. They've been spirit filled. They started out the year with a 21-day fast. And now one day they wake themselves up and they're in the worst storm that they've ever been in their life. I don't know why I'm here. I don't know why I'm in this storm. It's a storm of perfection. It's a storm like the disciples got in. The Bible says when the disciples came to Jesus, they were on their first missionary journey and without Jesus. And he sent them out two by two. You know the story. And he told them, "Don't take any money with you. Don't take an extra coat. Just go preach the gospel and come back." They come back and man, they're fired up. They come back and they say, Jesus, guess what we did? In your name, we cast out devils. In your name, we heal the sick. We did it just like you did it, Jesus. It's amazing. Look at what we did. And then just like Jesus just looks at them and he steals their thunder immediately. He says, rejoice not. Shut it down. Stop. Chill out, boys. Don't even mention it anymore. He says, rejoice not over what you did for me, but rejoice that your name is written in heaven. Rejoice only over what I can do for you, because I don't need you. You need me. And so everything starts right there. Everything's going to be amazing. They're happy. But Jesus just, the word that we use now is the vibe. Jesus just killed the vibe, right? They're excited. They're happy. And Jesus says, no. No. And to make things even worse, the Bible says that Jesus tells them to stop talking about it. And then they head into the wilderness. They've went from this great experience, from this powerful moment, and they go right into the wilderness. And Jesus starts teaching the Beatitudes. And people sit there all day long, and they listen to him teach and preach. And the disciples come to him, and they're wringing their hands. This is the same people that were all excited before. Now they're wringing their hands, and they say, we've got a big problem, Jesus. We got all these people here, and they hadn't eaten all day. If one thing you can worry about is if you preach to them long enough and they get hungry, it's going to be bad for you, right? They hadn't eaten all day. He says they're hungry. It took hours for them to get here on foot. He says, what are you going to do, Jesus? And that's what they asked him. What are you going to do, Jesus? And he put it back on them again. There he is, Jesus, the vibe killer. He says, you got any money? Remember what he told them? He said, don't take a coat. Don't take any money, right? He said, you got any money? What, Jesus? You know we don't got any money. You told us not to take any money. Of course we don't got any money, Jesus. What are you talking about? You told us not to. So now they're putting the blame back on.

that includes you getting involved. And to criticize is the smallest size. Somebody needs to learn how to get involved in the things that they feel like God wants to do. Is that all right if I preach this way? It's getting quiet in this Presbyterian church this morning. Is that all right if I preach? He says, Jesus looks back at him and says, this is your problem. They said, no, this is your problem. Feed them, Lord. And Jesus never did feed them. He said, what do you have? He shifts it back again. The miracle's not in what you don't have. The miracle's in what you already have, right? What do you have? They said, well, they said, there's this little boy down here. They said, he brought him a lunch. He's got five little biscuits. You say it the way you want to say it. He got two fish sticks. He said, go get it. They go get it and they give it back to Jesus. The Bible says that Jesus broke it and he blessed it. He gave thanks for it and he handed it back to them. 12 of them. 5,000 people plus the women and children. And I never thought about it till this week. But here's what I understood. There was 5,000 plus women and children and you only got 12 waiters. Can you imagine how horrible that would have been? I've been waiting for an hour. I've been needing a refill. Can I get some tea over here? You got 12 waiters and 5,000. Can I get another glass of tea? Another Arnold Palmer. Imagine the 5,000 plus the women and children all gathered together. And these people, that's easily 20,000 people. And they're worn out. And Jesus had already killed their vibe before they got there. They were on top of the world and now they're servants. Oh, did you get what I just said? God was using them, and now the next day they go to being a servant. They went from casting out devils to feeding the people that are gathered there to hear Jesus. They're worn out, and the scripture says that they've been doing this for hours and hours, serving these people. They're tired, they're worn out, and this is where I want to get to you to. Just when they think they can't take anymore, Jesus looks around and says, you see all the bread picking up. They're tired, right? Pick it up. Pick the bread up. Pick the fish up that's left over. We don't want to waste any. If I'd been there, I'd say, wait a minute, Jesus. You're the one that made this multiply. Well, I got to pick the scraps up. Can't you just make some more? Right? Well, why do I got to pick the pieces up? Can't you just gather up some more for us? And Jesus said, go pick up all the remaining bread that's left over. We're going to get the leftover bags. And I can see the disciples just rolling their eyes. Here we go. 12 bags. I'm tired of getting, it's dark now. They're picking up this smelly fish and they're putting it in the basket. And finally they get it, 12 baskets full. And he looks at them and he says, they look at him and say, hey, let's go to sleep. I'm tired. I'm wore out. Here comes Jesus, the vibe killer again. Jesus looks at him and says, no. He says, get in the boat. Are you kidding me, Jesus? Right? Do you mean this? Get in the boat. And the Bible says he had to constrain them. Remember I told you that when we started reading the text? I believe he had to constrain them because they understood. He almost had to lay hands on them because they were like, Simon Peter and all the others were fishermen. They could tell that the Bible says the winds were contrary to where they were heading. They knew the wind. They knew if we put up our sail, the wind's going to blow us in the wrong direction. Everything's going to change. It's never good when the wind's blowing in the opposite direction. It's never good when it's going a different way. They look at the skies and they say a storm is coming. They knew that a storm was on the way. They knew it was about to happen. They knew that things were about to get bad. And here they are. They're reluctant to get in the boat. And he says, get in the boat. They can't put the sail up. Now they're rowing and they're toiling. And they're trying to their best because the wind's blowing against them. And I can see them sitting in that boat saying, why am I here? Why am I going through this? I knew better. Anybody with me? I knew it shouldn't be this way. Why am I in this place? Why am I so weary? Why is this happening to us? And they get out in the middle, and the Bible says that they left in obedience. They were in the perfect will of God. Did you catch that? And they were doing everything they knew to obey Jesus, and a storm came.

0: Just because you're living for God does not mean the storm will not come. Just because you're doing the right thing does not mean that the storm will not come. The storm is not to tell you that God isn't there. Sometimes you can be in the middle of the will of God and the winds still be against you. Here they are. The wind's blowing. The storm is coming. They know it. They sense it. They see what's happening. They understand that it's happening. They understand what's going to take place. If you're in the will of God, there will come times that you'll go through something and that keeps getting more serious and more serious with one layer on top of another layer, and it seems like it's never going to change. Here comes another situation. Why am I going through this? This time it's not a storm of correction, but it's a storm of perfection. I'm here to tell somebody this morning that's in a storm of perfection, go ahead and rejoice, because the storm means you're doing the right thing. The storm means, hey, I'm in a storm, but I'm going to church. I'm in a storm, but I'm going to worship. I'm in a storm, but I'm going to tithe. I'm in a storm, but I'm going to praise God. My God, I'm in the middle of a storm, but I'm going to trust God anyway. I'm still reading my Bible. I'm still doing everything I know to do. I'm worshiping. I'm taking my family to church. What do you do when you get in a storm? Right in the will of God, doing the best thing you can do to serve God with all your heart. You love Him, and it's not a storm of correction. It's a storm that's perfecting you. Can I tell you that sometimes you're in the storm because God is fixing something on the inside of you, because there's something greater on the inside of you than you could ever imagine? I'm in the storm because God's perfecting something in me. I'm in the storm because God's changing something in me. Is there anybody here this morning that's ever been in a storm and knew that God brought you there? And if God brought me through to it, God will bring me through it. I know it took a long time to get to where I'm going, but I got 3 points. Woo! Quickly, hold on. Quickly, I promise. Don't let your belly outrun your brain. Hold on. Three quick things, I promise. Here's what I found about this. Number one, I found that Jesus is praying for you when you're in the storm. Because notice in this story, the first thing that happened when he saw his disciples in the storm of perfection in the scripture, the Bible says as soon as they launched out from the bank, Jesus went to the mountain to pray for them. He went to the mountain to intercede to them. I need to tell somebody this morning that's in a storm and you can't believe it's happening to you, and you don't know why you're going through what you're going through, and you feel like you're all by yourself. I need to tell somebody this morning that things are not what they seem. Jesus is interceding for you. He is praying for you this morning. Hey, the Bible says we have not a high priest who cannot be touched with the feelings of our infirmities and our problems, but was tempted in every way as we were, and He's making intercession for you and I. Hebrews said it this way: unto Him that is able to save to the uttermost those who come to God, He is always living to make intercession for me. Can I tell you this morning that if you're in the middle of the storm and you're worn out and you're tired and you've been doing all the things right, understand, even though hell is attacking, understand this, that God is interceding for His children today. I'm glad you prayed for me, but I'm so glad the Father intercedes on my behalf today. In the middle of the storm, He's praying for you today. Woo! Isn't that good news? He's praying for you, making intercession for His children. And here's what He's praying. The Bible says He told Peter, He says, Peter, Satan has desired to sift you as wheat. He says, but... I love it when He puts that in there. He says, Satan has desired to sift you as wheat. He's desired to destroy you. But don't worry about it, Peter. I have prayed for you. I prayed this one thing for you. Not that you won't go through storms. Not that you won't go through problems. Not that you'll have perfect finances. Not that you'll be happy all the time. I prayed this one thing for you. When Satan comes to sift and steal from you everything that you've got, I pray that your faith will not fail. That you'll keep on holding on to me. Because if you've got your faith, I don't care what else you've lost. lost, God can give it back. But if you've got your faith, you've still got everything that you need. I may have lost the ship in the storm, but I still got faith in God. I may have lost some stuff in the water. Oh, ain't nobody gonna help me, but I still got faith in God. Hey, the enemy took some stuff, but I can still say I trust him. Though he slay me, yet I will trust him. I still got faith. He said, I pray that your faith will not suffer. I want to take it a step further. Don't let your faith stop believing just because you're in a storm. Because Jesus is praying for you. He's praying that your faith will not stumble. When you get in a storm, isn't it funny how the accuser of the brethren comes to you and he says, it's because of this. This is why you're in a storm. It's because of that. And then to top it off, you probably got some Job's friends that'll come looking at you and say, well, I knew this part was a little off about you. I knew that you had this issue going on. I shouldn't go here, but I'm going to go here anyway. I can't stand it when you get in a valley and all of a sudden people want to come to you with a prophetic word. I knew this was coming. Honey, if you knew it was coming, anybody gonna help me? Why didn't you tell me? What makes it so prophetic that you know after the fact? Right? Is that all right? Hey, you just want to talk to somebody? It amazes me how people always want a word from the Lord. I don't mean to go here, but I'm going to go here anyway. Oh, somebody want to give me a word. How about somebody learn how to pray over somebody? How about somebody learn how to lay hands on somebody and believe that the sick can be healed? So much for having a word. I need somebody to let the word of God be exercised through my life and my God and see the power of God. You want a word from God? I've been giving you a word from God since the moment I stepped in this pulpit. Oh, come on, somebody better help me preach. Somebody, we need to learn how to pray for people. We need to learn how to hold one another up in prayer. Did you know that everybody goes through storms? But I also know that Jesus does this for all of his people. He prays for us when we're in storms. We need to learn how to pray for one another when we're in storms. Jesus is praying for you. He knows where you are. He knows what you're going through. He knows you're going to make it. He knows you're going to survive the storm. He knows that you're going to come through on the other side. He knows that the darkness is going to fade and the sun's going to come out tomorrow and God's hand's going to be upon you. Jesus is praying for you. I love this. The devil's looking at you and he's saying, I'm going to kill them. I'm going to watch them. They're going to curse God. They're going to give up on God. When all this happens, watch this. Watch what he does. But Jesus is saying, I know what they're going to do. They're going to keep on praying. She's going to keep on holding on to God. He's going to keep on holding on to God. I know what they're going to do. They're going to stand their ground. And they're going to say, come hell or high water, I'm going to trust in God. If I lose everything, I'm still going to praise him. If I lose everybody, I'm still going to worship him. My God, I know what they're going to do. They're still going to shout victory unto God.
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4: Showers, thunderstorms, 75 to 80. Rain showers, isolated thunderstorms tonight, 60, and then more unsettled weather Tuesday with showers and thunderstorms, low 70s. Rain showers, cooler Wednesday, low 60s. Rain showers, cool weather, 65 on Thursday. I'm staff meteorologist Bill Jackman on the Virginia News Network.
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Shadrach, Meshach, Abednego, before the wicked king they trod. And the king commanded them, bound and thrown to the fire furnace that day. With fire so hot, the men were slain.

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4: weather. Showers, thunderstorms, 75 to 80. Rain showers, isolated thunderstorms tonight, 60, and then more unsettled weather Tuesday with showers and thunderstorms, low 70s. Rain showers, cooler Wednesday, low 60s. Rain showers, cool weather, 65 on Thursday. I'm staff meteorologist Bill Jackman on the Virginia News Network.
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6: weather. Showers, thunderstorms 75 to 80. Rain showers, isolated thunderstorms tonight 60, and then more unsettled weather Tuesday with showers and thunderstorms low 70s. Rain showers, cooler Wednesday, low 60s. Rain showers, cool weather 65 on Thursday. I'm staff meteorologist Bill Jackman on the Virginia News Network.
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5: A woman came across a Fairfax County roadway in a motorized wheelchair. Investigators say the crash happened around 9 p.m. Friday at the intersection of Route 50 and Plaza Lane in the Greenbrier area. The woman died after being taken to a local hospital. The driver remained at the scene after the crash, which is still under investigation. It's pumpkin spice season once again in Virginia, a sign that fall is on its way. Liz Kennedy reports.
6: You may have noticed that the nights are growing longer, and that's because the official start of autumn is this Tuesday. That's when the 2026 autumn equinox will occur at 8:04 p.m. Eastern Daylight Time on September 22nd. That according to calculations from the Farmer's Almanac. It won't feel like fall, though, as high temperatures throughout the week will range from the low 80s to upper 70s and the lows from the low 70s to upper 50s.
5: I'm Rebecca Hughes.
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9: Good morning, everyone. Partly sunny for today, a high of 80, mostly cloudy, some showers, thunderstorms developing tonight, 60 to 65. Tomorrow, showers, thunderstorms, 75. Periods of rain Wednesday, 60, and mostly cloudy, 60 Thursday. Friday, mostly sunny, low 60s, and more sun, low 60s on Saturday. I'm staff meteorologist Bill Jackman on the Virginia News Network.
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1: I'm Scott Kimbler, VNN Sports. The Washington Nationals are in Detroit to begin their final road series of the 2026 season. Nationals closed out their series with the Cardinals with a 5-3 loss. C.J. Abrams hit his 31st home run of the season in the loss. Washington has a 73-83 record with just six games left this season. NHL preseason rolls on. The Capitals fell to the Bruins 3-2 in a shootout and will host the Flyers. This will be the Phillies' first exhibition game. Week 3 of the college football season is in the books. Maryland took down Virginia Tech, while Virginia came up short against West Virginia. The Terrapins, Hokies, and Cavaliers returned to action Saturday. The Orioles got swept by the Brewers after a 3-0 loss at home. Brandon Young gave up two runs over six innings for Baltimore, which trails the last AL wildcard spot by five games and will host Toronto tonight. That's sports. I'm Scott Kimbler with the Virginia News Network.
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5: Now underway, the acreage enrollment and election periods for this year's Farm Safety Net programs, agricultural risk coverage, and price loss coverage.
6: Running through December 11th, that opportunity will be open for farmers to make elections and to enroll in one or the other of the programs.
5: Agriculture Undersecretary for Farm Production and Conservation Richard Fordyce acknowledges this is not a usual ARC PLC sign-up year due to the addition and formulation of over 30 million new base acres within USDA programs.
6: The legislation said if you've got over 30 million acres, you'll have to prorate those acres.
5: That prorated reduction at 3.69%. A reminder to eligible producers,
6: if they do not enroll, that farm will be ineligible for benefits.
5: Also announced, 2027 ARC PLC enrollment and election periods, starting November 2nd and continuing through March 15th of next year. I'm Rod Bain reporting for the U.S. Department of Agriculture in Washington, D.C.
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8: Good morning, everyone. Partly sunny for today, a high of 80, mostly cloudy, some showers, thunderstorms developing tonight, 60 to 65. Tomorrow, showers, thunderstorms, 75. Periods of rain Wednesday, 60, and mostly cloudy, 60 Thursday. Friday, mostly sunny, low 60s, and more sun, low 60s on Saturday. I'm staff meteorologist Bill Jackman on the Virginia News Network.
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10: Our pledges to our Christian flag. I pledge allegiance to the Christian flag and to the Savior whose kingdom it stands. One Savior, crucified, risen, and coming again with life and liberty to all who believe. To our Bible, I pledge allegiance to the Bible, God's holy word. I will make it a lamp unto my feet and a light unto my path. I will hide its words in my heart that I might not sin against God. To our American flag, I pledge allegiance to the flag of the United States of America and to the republic for which it stands, one nation under God, indivisible, with liberty and justice for all. Thank you.
11: The Gospel according to St. Matthew, chapter 22. And Jesus answered and spake unto them again by parables, and said, The kingdom of heaven is like unto a certain king which made a marriage for his son, and sent forth his servants to call them that were bidden to the wedding, and they would not come. Again he sent forth other servants, saying, Tell them which are bidden, Behold, I have prepared my dinner, my oxen and my fatlings are killed, and all things are ready, come unto the marriage. But they made light of it, and went their ways, one to his farm, another to his merchandise. And the remnant took his servants, and entreated them spitefully, and slew them. But when the king heard thereof, he was wroth, and he sent forth his armies, and destroyed those murderers, and burned up their city. Then saith he to his servants,
2: The wedding is ready, but they which were bidden were not worthy. Go ye therefore into the highways, and as many as ye shall find, bid to the marriage. So those servants went out into the highways, and gathered together all as many as they found, both bad and good. And the wedding was furnished with guests. And when the king came in to see the guests, he saw there a man which had not on a wedding garment. And he saith unto him, Friend, how camest thou in hither, not having a wedding garment? And he was speechless. Then said the king to the servants, Bind him hand and foot, and take him away, and cast him into outer darkness. There shall be weeping and gnashing of teeth. For many are called, but few are chosen. Then went the Pharisees, and took counsel how they might entangle him in his talk. And they sent out unto him their disciples with the Herodians, saying, Master, we know that thou art true, and teachest the way of God in truth, neither carest thou for any man, for thou regardest not the person of men. Tell us therefore, what thinkest thou? Is it lawful to give tribute unto Caesar, or not? But Jesus perceived their wickedness, and said, Why tempt ye me, ye hypocrites? Show me the tribute money. And they brought unto him a penny. And he saith unto them, Whose is this image and superscription? They say unto him, Caesar's. Then saith he unto them, Render therefore unto Caesar the things which are Caesar's, and unto God the things that are God's. When they had heard these words, they marveled, and left him, and went their way. The same day came to him the Sadducees, which say that there is no resurrection, and asked him, saying, Master, Moses said, If a man die having no children, his brother shall marry his wife, and raise up seed unto his brother. Now there were with us seven brethren. And the first, when he had married a wife, deceased, and having no issue, left his wife unto his brother. Likewise the second also, and the third unto the seventh. And last of all, the woman died also. Therefore, in the resurrection, whose wife shall she be of the seven? For they all had her. Jesus answered and said unto them, Ye do err, not knowing the scriptures nor the power of God. For in the resurrection they neither marry nor are given in marriage, but are as the angels of God in heaven. But as touching the resurrection of the dead, have ye not read that which was spoken unto you by God, saying, I am the God of Abraham, and the God of Isaac, and the God of Jacob? God is not the God of the dead, but of the living. And when the multitude heard this, they were astonished at his doctrine. But when the Pharisees had heard that he had put the Sadducees to silence, they were gathered together. Then one of them, which was a lawyer, asked him a question, tempting him, and saying, Master, which is the great commandment in the law? Jesus said unto him, Thou shalt love the Lord thy God with all thy heart, and with all thy soul, and with all thy mind. This is the first and great commandment. And the second is like unto it. Thou shalt love thy neighbor as thyself. On these two commandments hang all the law and the prophets. While the Pharisees were gathered together, Jesus asked them, saying, What think ye of Christ? Whose son is he? They say unto him, The son of David. He saith unto them, How then doth David in spirit call him Lord, saying, The Lord said unto my Lord, Sit thou on my right hand, till I make thine enemies thy footstool. If David then call him Lord, how is he his son? And no man was able to answer him a word, neither durst any man from that day forth ask him any more questions.
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4: Virginia State Police investigators are searching for a vehicle following the weekend death of a safety service patrol worker. The state police began investigating early Saturday morning after a sleeping motorist was reported on Interstate 64 West at the Jefferson Avenue overpass in Newport News. An orange Dodge Charger reportedly hit the unidentified SSP worker and then drove away. The worker died from the injuries caused in that crash. More visitors are spending money in Norfolk, and the city is betting even bigger attractions are on the way.
5: Sarah Hughes with Visit Norfolk says traveler spending last year supported thousands of hospitality jobs and generated nearly $87.5 million in city revenue.
6: 2025, we saw $1.55 billion spent by travelers.
5: Business owner Michelle Garrett tells WAVY she's encouraged by the city's growth.
7: I want to be a part of that change, and it seems like we're always changing for the better.
5: Councilman Jerry McGee points to the casino project and redevelopment plans around MacArthur Center as potential draws for future visitors. Tourism officials say the goal now is turning first-time visitors into repeat customers. I'm Scott Kimbler.
4: Health and Human Services Secretary Robert F. Kennedy Jr. says he's interested in investigating weather and climate modification efforts and any potential public health impacts, drawing criticism from opponents. Earlier this month, ABC News Chief Meteorologist Ginger Zee addressed the same topic on Good Morning America, explaining that weather modification techniques such as cloud seeding do exist. Those efforts involved aircraft or drones releasing microscopic particles into clouds to encourage precipitation. But Zee emphasized that while humans can influence certain conditions, they cannot create or control the weather. I'm Rebecca Hughes.
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10: Weather.
11: Good morning, everyone. Partly sunny for today. A high of 80. Mostly cloudy. Some showers. Thunderstorms developing tonight. 60 to 65. Tomorrow, showers. Thunderstorms 75. Periods of rain Wednesday, 60, and mostly cloudy 60 Thursday. Friday, mostly sunny, low 60s, and more sun, low 60s on Saturday. I'm staff meteorologist Bill Jackman on the Virginia News Network.
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2: Good morning, everyone. Partly sunny for today, a high of 80, mostly cloudy, some showers, thunderstorms developing tonight, 60 to 65. Tomorrow, showers, thunderstorms, 75. Periods of rain Wednesday, 60, and mostly cloudy, 60 Thursday. Friday, mostly sunny, low 60s, and more sun, low 60s on Saturday. I'm staff meteorologist Bill Jackman on the Virginia News Network.
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0: Paul and Miss Dixie was a-sitting around my home. Tom T. decided he'd start writing a story about me. And all three of us sit there, and this is what we wrote. And Tom T.'s gonna sing it for you.
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2: Don't you kid yourself 1 minute. 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It will happen. It has happened and it will happen.
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2: The generations of Adam, Genesis chapter 5 and verse 1. This is the book of the generations of Adam. In the day that God created him, in the likeness of God made he him. Male and female created he them, and blessed them, and called their name Adam, in the day when they were created. And Adam lived 130 years, and begat a son in his own likeness after his image, and called his name Seth. And the days of Adam after he had begotten Seth were 800 years, and he begat sons and daughters. And all the days that Adam lived were 930 years, and he died. Praise be unto God for the hearing and the reading of his precious word. This is a sad scripture today. A disastrous picture, really. Adam and Eve, you remember, were created and placed in the Garden of Eden by the Lord. And God came down every day and talked to them and blessed them and fellowshiped with them. But came the day that Adam and Eve sinned. And maybe I shouldn't say it that way. Maybe I came the day that Eve and Adam sinned. She sinned first and then he sinned. She was deluded, but he did it with his eyes wide open. And they incurred the penalty of sin, which is death. Now, I'm sure they were amazed in a way and maybe thought. Maybe when Eve took of the fruit and ate and didn't drop over dead, she thought, well, God is a liar and Satan does know what he's talking about. And when she gave it to Adam and he ate it and he said, well, we didn't die. But then there was a change that came in their life. They discovered that they were naked and they were no longer clothed with the light of God. And God came down and talked to them. They discovered what guilt felt like and what shame felt like. They discovered what separation from God felt like. And they discovered what being barred from the tree of life felt like and knowing now that they're mortal and they're going to die. They discovered that the earth that had been so productive would now be filled with thorns and thistles. And by the sweat of their brow, they would learn to earn the living from the earth. They discovered that Eve would have multiple conceptions and that she would bear children, and she would bear children in sorrow, and that their life would be short upon this earth, and they would die ultimately. And God, in his mercy to prevent them from, in this horrible condition, partaking of the tree of life, sent an angel with a flaming sword, a cherubim, as it were. And no, not little fat baby with a bow and arrow for Valentine's Day. A mighty cherub from God, an angel with a flaming sword, stood at the gateway of the Garden of Eden. And God, this is the sad thing, drove them out into the world. And they find themselves standing outside of everything they knew and in a hostile world. A world of carnivorous beasts and a world that had changed in so many ways, and a ground that had been cursed for them, and their own bodies had been cursed by God for the sin that they committed. They find themselves standing outside the gate of the Garden of Eden, finding their way in the world, not a way to go, but they've got to find their way, clothed in something they couldn't have imagined a week beforehand, clothed in the skins of an animal. They had heard its cry as God killed it and saw its blood as it spilled on the ground. Saw the body as the hide was ripped from its carcass and made into clothes for them to wear. And they saw the animal placed on an altar of fire and burned. And turning from that altar and turning from that flaming sword, they went out into the world to make their way. And as they went into the world, it certainly wasn't the world that you live in today. There was no pollution in the world they went out into. There were no interracial disputes to disturb them. There was not going to be any wars. Nobody was going to drop a bomb or throw an arrow or anything like that. They went out into a world, Adam and Eve, with no wars, no depressions, no recessions, no trying to make ends meet. They just simply had to make their way in the world. And yet, in a world that was pristine, really, there wasn't a river or creek in the world they couldn't have drank out of at that moment, and it would have been healthy. There wasn't anything that they could have done that would have incurred anything that different than what they knew. And yet, as they went out into the world, they discovered that life was different and life had changed. And the whole change had come within themselves. And in the world, Eve becomes pregnant and has a child. And she's delirious with delight. Most mothers are. She's got a boy baby. She's so happy that she's got this baby boy. And she says, "I've gotten a man from the Lord." She calls his name Cain. She's happy because she knows that God has made a promise to her that from woman will one day come one that will crush the serpent's head and bash him into pieces and bring back the tree of life and bring back the joy of the Lord and the fellowship with God. So when Eve has Cain, she said, "I've gotten a man from the Lord." She's so happy that she's gotten him. And I'm convinced they probably were twins because the Bible said Adam knew his wife and she bare Cain. And then it says, and again, she bare Abel. And so Cain and Abel in all likelihood were twins. Many Bible scholars are sure, or think they're sure, that in the early days, children were born by multiple births to increase the population for that time. And very often there are twins in the early writings of the Holy Scriptures. And by the way, I believe this is the true record of human life, not what some professor at some college somewhere says. I believe what God gave to Moses is the true record of what really happened. And so there they are in the world. Mother Eve bearing a child that would have been easy to abort, but she bore it with blood and with water. She bore it with pain and sorrow. She bore her children the way other mothers have borne throughout all the ages. And what a strange thing it must have been for them to learn to cut the umbilicus and to nurse the baby. We take all that for granted, but they had to learn all of that right up front. And the little boys grow. And of course, we don't have a record of all of Adam's children. We only have a record of three of his children. And they're all boys. And that's Cain and Abel and one born later named Seth. But Adam and Eve had sons and daughters all along, had a large family, no doubt. And, you know, the boys are growing up and the boys are becoming men and going through the changes. Adam and Eve have never seen this. This is a new thing for them to see because Adam and Eve were created full grown. But here are children who are growing up and they have to learn about all of this. Here are children who are growing into manhood and exhibiting personality traits that Adam and Eve have never dealt with. Now we take it for granted there may be a few quirks if we're dealing with a teenager, don't we? I mean, we make jokes about it, we write about it, we do all kinds of things about it. But Adam and Eve had never seen that before. This was a new thing. And as the men grow up, these men grow into manhood. Cain becomes a tiller of the ground and a keeper of the gardens and a person that makes his living and makes their livelihood of life by raising something to eat. And then Abel turns out to be the shepherd who's taking care of the sheep and the flocks and all of those kind of things. Well, as they grow into manhood, you know, Adam and Eve have to be proud. They have to feel good. And then comes that awful, horrible day that you know about. When Cain and Abel were together in the field and they talked with each other. They were talking about the sacrifices they'd offered to the Lord. Cain had offered a sacrifice of the things that he had grown. He even though God had specifically given them instructions that there could be no sacrifice without the shedding of blood, even though that God had told them an animal would have to be killed, Cain decided to do religion his way. And of course, Abel offered his, and when God in some way signified by coming down that he had accepted Abel's sacrifice, but he had rejected Cain's sacrifice because it wasn't according to his word, Cain and Abel talked about it, and suddenly there was one of the first temper tantrums that the world has ever seen. Certainly not the last one, by the way. And Cain flies into a blind rage and gets mad. And we don't know how he did it, but in some way he killed his brother. He didn't choke him to death because his brother's blood spilled on the ground. And the ground absorbed his blood and took his blood in. This was a strange thing. The first time in human history that blood of human beings had ever been spilled on the ground, other than at the birth of Mother Eve's children. And there was blood on the ground. The blood of Abel was on the ground. And of course, for the first time, we have a criminal who is hiding his crime. And he hides his brother, and he hides the blood, and he covers it up. And yet God comes down and questions him about it. And he retorts, "Well, am I my brother's keeper? Am I supposed to be looking after him? He's younger than me. Do I have to look after him all of our life?" And God, of course, sentences him more or less to life in prison. And he has to leave. He has to travel into the east country, eastward of Eden and eastward of Mesopotamia. He has to travel in that country and has a mark on him that no one will touch him. He can't get out of his misery. He can't get out of his guilt. He would have died and people would have killed him, but they could not. And so we see this is the generation of Adam, his children, not five generations down, not 500, 600 years later. The first two people who were born, Cain was the absolute first human being ever to be born in the world. The other two before him had been created. Cain is the first one to be born, and yet the first human being ever to be born has become a criminal and a murderer and has killed his brother in a blind fury, in a blind rage. He spends the rest of his days wandering in the east. Somebody, you know, that's the oldest question in the world if you want to question the Bible. Where did Cain get his wife? Of course she was his sister. There wasn't any other human beings to marry. You say, do you literally, absolutely believe this story in Genesis? I literally, absolutely believe this story in Genesis. He took his wife to the land of Nod.

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1: 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God will destroy the wicked. God will destroy the wicked. Don't you kid yourself. It will happen. It has happened and it will happen.
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3: Good morning. Here's a WNRV forecast for your Monday. Mostly cloudy skies today. Expect some thunderstorms this afternoon. The high of 84 degrees. Wind will be light and variable. Tonight, mostly cloudy skies. Low of 66. Also have some rain and thunderstorms tonight. Winds will be light and variable. Currently here at your WNRV studio. Got mostly cloudy skies. 69 degrees here. 1 minute after 10. Good Monday morning. Hope you had a good weekend. During this final full day of summer. Equinox is at 8-4 p.m. tomorrow. Live game this week will be Tazewell at Giles, and we'll be recording the Green Waves. We're heading over to James Monroe. Coming up 11 o'clock, got the classic show This is Bluegrass with Tom Henderson. And then at 2 o'clock, 2 hours of music, Fargo Hollywood with Mike Keir. It's like to start off Monday morning with Fiddle Tune. This is the Crude Road Ramblers off their album Lost Train Blues with Let Me Fall.

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Jimmy Van Cleve, who is usually found playing fiddle with the Mountain Heart Band. This is a solo effort that he put out a couple years ago. Jimmy Van Cleve and The Way It Seems to Go. And my name's Tom Henderson, and I'd like to welcome you to our weekly edition of This is Bluegrass. Here's a fairly new group on the bluegrass scene today. Their name is Jets Creek, and this is The Arms of Tennessee.

And that was Jets Creek from their album Guilty, and a song that was written by a friend of mine, Mark Brinkman, The Arms of Tennessee. Just about a month ago, we had this fella in the studio with us. It was July the 12th, and he brought his guitar and he sang a song that was going to be on his brand new album. It was Peter Rowan, and really a pleasure to see him again after so many years. And we finally got the album in. Here's Peter Rowan and the song that he sang on This Is Bluegrass Live a month ago. This is his recorded version of the same song, one called Turn the Other Cheek.

That's the Peter Rowan Bluegrass Band, and from his new album, Legacy, that was Turn the Other Cheek. Blue Moon Rising also has a new album out called A Strange New World. And here's Blue Moon Rising with Time to Be Moving On.

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A really fine song there. That was written by Chris Stewart, and that was Eric Uglum with The Old Road to Jerusalem. Here's another fine song about Jerusalem. This is the father and daughter team of Jerry and Tammy Sullivan, and this is Hear Jerusalem Calling.

That was produced by Marty Stewart about 10 years ago. And Marty also played the mandolin and lead guitar and helped out with the harmony on that. That was the father and daughter team of Jerry and Tammy Sullivan. And Hear Jerusalem Calling. Here's another request we had left over from last week. And this will help make our three-pack on This Is Bluegrass Today. Here's Bill Monroe and all the Bluegrass Boys with Jerusalem Ridge.

0: with that, we make our sixth pack for today, three pack for today on This Is Bluegrass. That was Bill Monroe and all the Bluegrass Boys featuring Kenny Baker on the fiddle and the Jerusalem Ridge.
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6: As a weekly feature, This Is Bluegrass presents something old. Along with something new. And of course, something borrowed. And last but not least, something blue.
0: And for old song in This Is Bluegrass today, we'll go back to the year 1956. And this is another request from last week. This is Charlie and Ira, the Louvin Brothers, and the Knoxville Girl.

when someone asked Bill Monroe one time who he thought the best tenor singers in country music were, he said there's only been two, and Ira's dead. Ira got killed in a car accident with his wife in 1965. Charlie Louvin is still around, still playing, and still doing dates and recording. And that was our old song on This Is Bluegrass Today from 1956, Ira and Charlie, the Louvin Brothers, and the Knoxville Girl. This next song is about a group that were my favorites back when they were really cutting it, Lester Flatt and Earl Scruggs. And every week we play a Flatt and Scruggs song on them. I've been doing that since 1979. And if anybody wants to know the reason, I'll be glad to tell them. But there is a reason why I do that every week. This song is about Lester Flatt and Earl Scruggs. This is Big Country Bluegrass and the Boys in Hats and Ties.

that was the Big Country Bluegrass and their tribute to Lester Flatt and Earl Scruggs. The song was written by Tom T. Hall, and that was The Boys in Hats and Ties. Our borrowed song, and this is Bluegrass, was written by a fellow that always wore hats and ties, Mr. Bill Munro. And this is Summertown Road, and our borrowed song, and this is Bluegrass, You're Not That Easy to Forget.

Summertown Road with our borrowed song, and this is Bluegrass, borrowed from the father of bluegrass, You're Not Easy to Forget. For something blue, we'll turn to California girl, Kathy Kalick, and her band. This is not only blue, but it's new, and it's kind of political. We try to stay away from politics on This Is Bluegrass. But this song used to be known as McKinley's Gone or the White House Blues. And Kathy wrote some new words to it, and you might like this and you might not. I don't like it, but the song's good. This is the new version of the new White House Blues, our blue song on This Is Bluegrass.

0: 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And our blues song on this is Bluegrass Today, Kathy Kallick, and the new White House Blues.
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9: And Laura Lee Jones of the Cana Ramblers.
8: 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This is Bluegrass.
9: It's good, ain't it, Daddy?
8: Goodness gracious, it's good.

That's Laura Lee Jones. She wrote that and she sang it, and that's her family, the Jones family. They're from Cana, Virginia, so they call themselves the Cana Ramblers. And that was called, what was it called? Heartaches and Teardrops. How does a young person know anything about that? I don't know. I do know this, however. At the big bluegrass breakfast this morning, one of the guys wanted a request. He requested Ralph Stanley, the Flavor Guy. This is for the Flavor Guy. And from the big bluegrass breakfast this morning, Ralph Stanley and a robin built a nest on Daddy's grave.

also send it out to Donald Blanton. That was Ralph Stanley and all the Clinch Mountain Boys with A Robin Built a Nest on Daddy's Grave. About 4 years ago, a guy came out with a great album, Steve Bonnefell, one called Feuds and Fridays. I don't know how he got that together, but Feuds and Fridays. And we're going to hear one of those songs from that album right now. Here's Steve Bonnefell and The Ballad of Rosanna McCoy.

And that was from the feuding part of the album. That was Feuds and Fridays. That was Steve Bonnefell and the Ballad of Rosanna McCoy. I don't think that feud's going on anymore, though. I'll have to ask Happy. Here's one more request we still had left over from last week. And it's an old George Jones song. And I don't know if the fellow wanted it by George or by a bluegrass artist. But I'm going to play it by a bluegrass artist. This is the Grand Prairie Boys from Arkansas. And He Stopped Loving Her Today. Asa.

0: Some folks say that was the best country song ever written and done by George Jones. That was the Grand Prairie Boy, excuse me, and he stopped loving her today.
1: That's just about all the time we have for today's program. So until next week, this is Tom Henderson saying goodbye, and thanks for listening to This is Bluegrass.

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3: Weather. Partly sunny skies for today with an afternoon high of 80. Mostly cloudy, some showers, thunderstorms developing tonight, 60 to 65. Showers, thunderstorms, 75 tomorrow. And on Wednesday, periods of rain, 60. Mostly cloudy on Thursday, temperatures only around 60. And mostly sunny, lower 60s on Friday. Saturday's outlook, mostly sunny, a few clouds, temperatures between 60 and 65. I'm staff meteorologist Bill Jackman on the Virginia News Network.
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3: For week five, our live game will be Tazewell at Giles. Narrows at James Monroe will be recorded. Both games kick off 7 p.m. on Friday. The news is brought to you by the Succo Community Credit Union in Narrows and Pembroke and by Dairy Queen in Parisburg and Rich Creek.
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5: Governor Abigail Spanberger wants data centers to be more transparent about their negotiations with local governments. The governor is proposing new legislation that would prohibit non-disclosure agreements between data center developers and local officials. The proposal also calls for new environmental regulations and would require data centers to pay for the infrastructure needed for operations. The General Assembly would have to approve the plan before it can be implemented. 11 people are facing charges in an alleged organized retail theft operation spanning four states, including right here in Virginia.
6: A Chatham County grand jury indicted all 11 suspects under RICO Act, along with robbery and theft charges. Prosecutors say the group stole more than $200,000 in merchandise from 10 retailers across Georgia, Florida, South Carolina, and Virginia between 2022 and 2026. Investigators say the suspects carried out organized shoplifting and jewelry theft, targeting items such as Rolex watches. The retailers targeted do include K Jewelers, Zales, and Walmart, among others. I'm Katie Gray.
5: Streaming may dominate entertainment, but old-school movie lovers now have another option. CBS 6 reports Blue Rose Video and More has opened at Chesterfield Town Center, offering DVD and Blu-ray sales, rentals, and collectibles. Owner Wayne Marshall says he saw demand for movies that can be difficult to find through streaming services. Yom Kippur began yesterday at sundown with observant Jews fasting and seeking forgiveness for their sins. Jennifer Kuiper with more.
7: According to Jewish tradition, Yom Kippur is the day Moses came down from Mount Sinai with the second set of commandment tablets. He had smashed the first and announced God's pardon to the people for worshiping a golden calf. Yom Kippur concludes at sundown Monday, ending the 10-day period on the Jewish calendar known as Days of Teshuvah, which is variously translated as repentance, return and change, and the Days of Awe.
5: I'm Rebecca Hughes.
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9: Weather.
10: Partly sunny skies for today with an afternoon high of 80. Mostly cloudy, some showers, thunderstorms developing tonight, 60 to 65. Showers, thunderstorms, 75 tomorrow. And on Wednesday, periods of rain, 60. Mostly cloudy on Thursday, temperatures only around 60. And mostly sunny, lower 60s on Friday. Saturday's outlook, mostly sunny, a few clouds. Temperatures between 60 and 65. I'm staff meteorologist Bill Jackman on the Virginia News Network.
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1: I'm Scott Kimbler, VNN Sports. The Washington Nationals are in Detroit to begin their final road series of the 2026 season. Nationals closed out their series with the Cardinals with a 5-3 loss. C.J. Abrams hit his 31st home run of the season in the loss. Washington has a 73-83 record with just six games left this season. NHL preseason rolls on. The Capitals fell to the Bruins 3-2 in a shootout and will host the Flyers. This will be the Phillies' first exhibition game. Week 3 of the college football season is in the books. Maryland took down Virginia Tech, while Virginia came up short against West Virginia. The Terrapins, Hokies, and Cavaliers returned to action Saturday. The Orioles got swept by the Brewers after a 3-0 loss at home. Brandon Young gave up two runs over six innings for Baltimore, which trails the last AL wildcard spot by five games and will host Toronto tonight. That's sports. I'm Scott Kimbler with the Virginia News Network.
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5: Partly sunny skies for today with an afternoon high of 80. Mostly cloudy, some showers, thunderstorms developing tonight, 60 to 65. Showers, thunderstorms, 75 tomorrow. And on Wednesday, periods of rain, 60. Mostly cloudy on Thursday, temperatures only around 60. And mostly sunny, lower 60s on Friday. Saturday's outlook, mostly sunny, a few clouds, temperatures between 60 and 65. I'm staff meteorologist Bill Jackman on the Virginia News Network.
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1: Good afternoon. Here's your WNRV forecast. Rest of your Monday. Cloudy skies afternoon. There'll be some strong thunderstorms moving through the area. A high of 80 degrees. Those will be light and variable. There's some strong gusts associated with thunderstorms. Tonight, mostly cloudy skies. More rain and thunderstorms. Low of 65 degrees. Those will be light and variable. Currently here at the WNRV studio on Route 100. Got cloudy skies, light rain, some thunder. 74 degrees here. 1 minute after 2. Coming up next, here's Mike Kerr with 2 hours of music in Foggy Hollow.
3: This week, Mike has decided that careful musical judgment is overrated, so some of the program will be selected by throwing dice. What could possibly go wrong?
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5: 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He's not an expert, not a preacher, just a fan speaking from the heart. 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
6: Good on you.
7: Yeah, good on you. G'day. I'm Mike Kerr at Hawkesbury Radio in Sydney, Australia, and this is our new episode of Music from Foggy Hollow, where there's nothing too serious and it's all for fun. We've got plenty of new music this week from Backline, Wyatt Ellis, Matt Wallace, Cheech's Mill, and Chad DeRue. And later on, we'll wind the clock back 25 years to hear a few things that were playing on the show back then. But we're reviving something they haven't done for about 15 years, I think it must be. The Gambling Game. I've put together a big pool of songs from some of the artists who've been played most often on the show, concentrating mainly on the tracks that somehow missed out the first time round. And then we'll let the dice decide what gets played. Yeah, so when you hear this sound, yeah, that's the dice selecting which song we're going to play. So here's the plan this week. It's not entirely under my control, so let's start out with the dice. When you hear that sound, you'll know that's the $250,000 high-tech selection tool doing the programming. Well, let's kick it off. Now, start with where are we at? We're at Chris Jones and the Night Drivers, and let's select the song number 8. Here we go. The number 8 song in the Chris Jones selection is this one. Here's Deeper Call to start us off.

0: That's Deeper Call for Chris Jones and the Night Drivers, the album of singles released during this year called Chalk Lines and Dust on Mountain Home Music. That was written by Chris Jones too. Yeah.
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0: Now let's select another one. This is from Ben and Rose. Yeah, the Amish couple. Boy, they have done some great recordings. This one's called Dream of Me. And it's made famous by, first time I heard it was done by Alison Krauss and Union Station. Written by Jimmy Darrell, Riley Squires and Buddy Cannon. Here's from Slowly But Surely from Ben and Rose. Here's Dream of Me.

0: That's Ben and Rose, Amish couple, and boy, they've done some good recordings from an album called Slowly But Surely. That's called Dream of Me, and that was number eight, I think. Was it number eight? Was it? I've forgotten the number now. On our $250,000 high tech programming system for our for the show, cheapers. Well, it used to work fine. Yeah, well, we'll see anyway. All right, this next is from an album called Bluegrass Sings Paxton, and on Mountain Home Records. Let's see which one we're going to play. All right, it's called Ramblin' Boys. Danny Paisley. Here we go, Danny Paisley, number seven. Yeah. Here we go, written by Tom Paxton, from the album Bluegrass Sings Paxton. Why Tom Paxton, anyway? Well, Charlotte's going to tell us a little bit about Tom Paxton.
1: Tom Paxton is one of the most influential songwriters to emerge from the American folk revival of the early 1960s. A central figure in the Greenwich Village folk scene, he wrote songs that have gone on to become standards, including The Last Thing on My Mind, Ramblin' Boy, Bottle of Wine, and I Can't Help But Wonder Where I'm Bound. His songs have been recorded by artists across folk, country, and popular music, and he received a Grammy Lifetime Achievement Award in 2009. In 2024, Mountain Home Music Company released Bluegrass Sings Paxton, a 12-track tribute produced by Kathy Fink and John Weisberger. The album brings together artists including Della May, Greg Blake, Alice Gerard, Claire Lynch, Danny Paisley, Laurie Lewis, Tim O'Brien, Chris Jones, and Sister Sadie, showing just how naturally Paxton's songwriting fits the bluegrass tradition. I'm Charlotte in Sydney. Back to you, Mike.
0: So here's Danny Paisley from Bluegrass Sings Paxton.

I like that one. That's Danny Paisley, the Ramblin' Boy, from the album called Bluegrass Sings Paxton. And that was number 7 on the list of songs from Bluegrass Sings Paxton. Yeah, they're not necessarily number 7 on the CD because I don't get the CDs anymore. I don't know what numbers they have. So sometimes they have the numbers that they are on the CD, and sometimes they don't. So I make them up, if that's the case. So that's the number it's picking is track 7 in my database for Danny Paisley on that, or at least for the Bluegrass Sings Paxton album. That's how that works. Yeah. So yeah. Anyway, next is J. Lee Roberts. And we'll pick a song for J. Lee Roberts. Here we go. Okay, J. Lee, hang on, here we go. This one's number 12. Hang on. Here we go. It's called, from the album Let Me Be Lonely. It's called Love Gone Missing. She wrote the song with Theo McMillan. Here's J. Lee Roberts and Love Gone Missing.

Love Gone Missing from J. Lee Roberts from her album Let Me Be Lonely on Mountain Home Records. Now, it's not that we're not only using the dice to select things, because I've also got some new music that I've got to play as well, like this one from Creatures Mill. And I don't know much about Creatures Mill. It's the name of a band, and it's run by Scott Strickland, as far as I could tell. He's like the head honcho there, and he writes the songs, and he leads the band, and he all that. But I don't know much more. North Carolina, I think they're from. But they don't have a website, and I don't know. I'm asking people for information, but it hasn't had time to get a response yet. Anyway, from the album Living in Yesterday from Creatures Mill, brand new for them, Keisha Bryant is joining them for doing some lead singing on this album, Living in Yesterday. Here's Creatures Mill and Come Back.

0: Wow. I tell you, Keisha Bryant is a fantastic singer, isn't she? And well, the vocals on that band are just Creatures Mill. They're called Creech Creatures Mill. That's a town, I think, in North Carolina somewhere. Anyway, I'll find out more eventually, I hope. And that was called Comeback from their album Living in Yesterday.
1: Someone made fun of me for having my nails painted, so I wrote a poem about my daughters painting my nails, because that's who does it. Here goes. I'm a big manly man with a beard on my chin, with muscles and stubble and thick leathery skin. I grunt when I stretch and I snore when I sleep, but I'll twirl in a damn tutu without missing a beat. My daughter's my boss and I'll do what she pleases. She paints up my nails and soft pinks and it teases. She brushes my hair with a bright plastic comb, then says, "You're a princess. Now spin and prance home." We prance and we dance in a colorful parade. We belt out our ballads in sparkles and shades. We sing Let It Go till the neighbors just move, then we jam Bluey with a dad bod groove. I'm a tank in a tiara, a linebacker in lace, with a crown on my head and a smile on my face. And when people stare like that ain't quite right, I just blow them a kiss and say, "Boy, you want to fight?" So I don't need your rules or your macho man moans. I'm a dad with a princess, and I have a heart made of stones. Not cold ones, my friend, but the strong, sparkly kind. The type forged in love with a tea party in mind. So chuckle and point and scoff if you must, but this glitter's my armor, and I wear it with trust. Because the toughest of men don't flex or get loud. They host princess parties and make daughters feel proud. So pass me the blush and the boa that shines. Let's dance like giraffes through the invisible pines. I'm the burliest gent in a pastel disguise, and I love every moment. Now where's the sparkle for my eyes?

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3: For week 5, our live game will be Tazewell at Giles. 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
7: And I'd love to know what you think of this gadget. Yeah, this $250,000 research we're doing on programming and radio using dice. for that expense, we're not using. Using really cheap plastic dice. We're using antique ivory ones. Yeah, they didn't cost $200,000, but they cost a lot of money. Anyway, next up is Rhonda Vincent. Her brand new album called A Possibility has just arrived in the last week or so. Here's from that album. Here's Rhonda and Vespa Thompson.

0: I'm liking that album more and more. It's called A Possibility, brand new for Rhonda Vincent. And, yeah, that was called Vespa Thompson. Vespa. Yeah, but wasn't that the name of a motor scooter? Anyway, Vespa Thompson, Rhonda Vincent. Now back to our gambling game using our new 250,000. That's a lot of rubbish. Our new gadget that we're using to select songs for us. This case was from Val Story's album, well, her singles. Let's toss the dice and see what we get. Okay, number six, which is number. Oh, it's fun. Yes, it's my favourite out of the Val Story collection. Yeah, here's Charlotte to tell us a bit more about Val Story.
1: Val Story is a Nashville-based singer known for her pure, expressive voice and her ability to move easily between bluegrass, traditional country, gospel, and jazz. Raised in Roanoke, Virginia, Val grew up around music and moved with her family to Nashville, where she began performing while still young. Over the years, she has become a familiar presence at the Station Inn, singing regularly with musicians, including Carl Jackson and Larry Cordell. She has also worked extensively as a session singer, adding vocals to recordings by Dolly Parton, Joey and Rory, Gene Watson, Bradley Walker, and others. Val's solo career includes the albums Where Flowers Bloom and Share Your Secrets With Me, the latter produced by Larry Cordell. More recently, she signed with Mighty Chord Records, releasing bluegrass and traditional country singles, including I've Just Seen a Face and Taste of Life. I'm Charlotte in Sydney. Back to the dice game.
0: Here's the selected number six. It's from Val Story, and it's a Nancy Griffith song. It's my favourite from all of her songs. Here's Love at the Five and Dime.

fabulous song, that one. Val Story, Love at the Five and Dime, written by Nancy Griffith on Mighty Chord Records. Now, here's, next up here's Kenny and Amanda Smith from their new album, Whole World Round. Which song are we going to play here? Hang on. Fire up the machine. All right. Kenny and Amanda Smith. Number 8. 5 and 3. That's 8. 5 and 3. Kenny and Amanda Smith. Here's Wiley Parker.

Wiley Parker. And, yeah, that's from Kenny and Amanda Smith. And, yeah, I like that one. I don't know why. I missed that one the first time around. And that was number 8 on our little collection of songs from Kenny and Amanda Smith. I've got to say that this is really highlighting the difference that technology's made in selecting songs. Back in the day, 15 years ago, when we last played this dice game, I had to put the song, put the CD in the player machine while I'm talking, and then as soon as I threw the dice and it picked the song, I'd have to dial up and get the song number 14 or 3 or 12 or whatever it is, and then wait for it to queue up, and then I could start. You know, introducing the song, because I didn't even know what the song was until it until I'd thrown the dice. Now I just put the mouse on it, grab it up, and drop it in a little slot, and psst, we're away. It's fantastic. It highlights how technology has moved along without us even really noticing. Well, next up, here's Daniel Grindstaff, and from his Heroes and Friends album, let's throw the dice and see what we're going to play from that. Oh, written by Buddy Starcher. It's I'll Still Write Your Name in the Sand.

0: Well, he's come a long way in a short space of time, Daniel Grinstein. He's been a sideman for years. I mean, he's well experienced as a musician. But now to take it, to take on, is to start his own band and to, I mean, he's had hit songs after hit songs. It's been fabulous. But that one's from his first album called Heroes and Friends on Bonfire Recording. Good for him.
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That's brand new for Alex Miller and Carson Peters, Hillbilly Boogie. It's from an album called, forthcoming album called Where the Soul Never Dies, celebrating 80 years of the Stanley Brothers. That's Hillbilly Boogie. It was written by Raven Delmore, and it's out on Compass Records. Next, back to our dice game. And in this case, Ashley Graham from her I'll Drive album. Let's play that bit. Go on. Yeah, it's number 10. 6 and a 4, yeah. That's from the album I'll Just Drive. Here's Ashley Graham and Who We Were Back Then. Russell Moore joining her for some of the singing too.

Ashley Graham from her album I'll Just Drive, and $200,000 dice chose Who We Were Back Then, featured Russell Moore singing the harmonies there too. It's on Pinecastle Records. Ashley Graham. Now next is Chris Jones and the Night Drivers, and yeah, one of his singles from. He's had a whole lot of singles this year. Let's throw the dice and see which one we're going to play. Oh, it's a one and a one. That's two. Here's number two is Wishing Well Blues from Chris Jones. That's a good one too. That's the latest one. Chris Jones and the Night Drivers are Wishing Well Blues.

0: May as well have tried to hold back the tide as to try to go and win your love. Yeah, from Marshall Wilborn wrote that. He was a bass player for Lynn Morris and for Chris Jones.
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0: 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And let's see which song we're going to play this time. Oh, written by Jerry Cole, who's in the band on Billy Blue Records. 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

0: Authentic Unlimited. I'll be home before you miss me. Yeah, that's from their debut album, Authentic Unlimited. Now, Becky Buller, her current album is called Songs That Sing Me, and I think this song's going to come from that. Yeah. Let's throw the dice and see which one we're going to play. Right, a one and a one again. First of all, let's let that Charlotte tell us a bit more about Becky Buller.
1: Becky Buller is a singer, songwriter, fiddler, and multi-instrumentalist from St. James, Minnesota, now based in Tennessee. She has become one of bluegrass music's most respected songwriters and performers, with her songs recorded by artists, including Ricky Skaggs, Rhonda Vincent, and Doyle Lawson, and Quicksilver. Becky has won 10 IBMA awards. In 2016, she made IBMA history as the first woman to win Fiddle Player of the Year and the first artist ever to win both an instrumental and a vocal category in the same year, also taking Female Vocalist of the Year. She had previously been named IBM Songwriter of the Year in 2015. Her songwriting has also appeared on Grammy-winning albums by the infamous String Dusters, the Travelin' McCurries, and Molly Tuttle and Golden Highway. Becky leads her own band and is also a member of the First Ladies of Bluegrass. I'm Charlotte in Sydney. Back to you and the dice, Mike.
0: Yeah. Well, me and the dice. Becky Buller. And from her album, Songs That Sing Me, here's the song that she's got Ricky Skaggs, Sharon, his wife, Sharon, and his sister-in-law, Cheryl White. They're joining him to join. So the four of them are singing the spoon. It's called Camel Train.

In the evening, then, the camel train comes in from Becky Buller and Ricky Skaggs and Sharon and Cheryl White. And, yeah, Camel Train from her album Songs That Sing Me on Dark Shadow Recording. I hope you're enjoying this way of doing things. I'm having fun. Next, here's Benson, and this is I've got several of their albums in this list. Let's see which one we're going to play. This one, okay, it's from the Double Dose album on Mountain Home Records. Paul Siebel wrote this. It's called Louise.

Louise from Benson. Okay, now Dan Tominski. Let's throw the dice and see which one we're going to play out of this one. Okay, that's a five. Carry Me Across the Mountain is the name of the album. And Think About You, written by Tim Stafford. Yes, Think About You Every Day. Dan Tominski.

0: Dan Tominski, Carry Me Across the Mountain, the album. Tim Stafford wrote it, I Think About You Every Day.
1: You know how you're always saying that my life is kind of bizarre? Yeah, I am always baffled at your ability to collect odd misadventures.
2: You literally won't believe what just happened to me at the grocery store today.
1: Why? What happened?
2: A clown held the door open for me. A literal clown.
1: A clown? Like with the red nose?
2: Mm-hmm. I thought it was a nice gesture.

0: Hello, everyone. This is Mountain Fever Records artist Casey Penn speaking to you from my home in Central Arkansas. I'm listening in once again to Music from Foggy Hollow with host Mike Keir, where there's nothing too serious and it's all for fun.
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4: Now back to our selections based on throwing dice. Here's Darren and Brooke Aldridge. Let's just throw the dice and see what we're going to play from this. Oh, from their very first album, this a long way back. This is called Sweetest Waste of Time.

That's Darren and Brooke Aldridge from their first album called Darren and Brooke Aldridge and A Sweetest Waste of Time. That was written by Casey Chambers and Shane Nicholson. Next, here's a brand new song from Creatures Mill. And they're a brand new band to my knowledge, and they're fantastic. Scott Strickland wrote it. And Keisha Bryant does the singing. Here's Listen to the Radio.

Listen to the Radio. There must be about three songs now with that name. And that was Keisha Bryant doing the lead singing there. She's good. Living in Yesterday is the name of the album for Creatures Mill. Next, here's J. Lee Roberts. And let's see what we're going to play from this. Oh, 401, 5. From the album Let Me Be Lonely, written by Kelsey Harrigal, here's J. Lee Roberts, and he's gone.

Taylee Roberts. And from her Let Me Be Lonely album on Mountain Home Records, and he's gone. Kelsey Herrigel wrote that. Now from next up is Kenny and Amanda Smith. And let's just throw the dice to see what we're going to play. 6 and a 5, that's 11. Which is 11? Oh, from their new album, brand new album, A Whole World Round, here's River Road.

from the album Whole World Round. That's Kenny and Amanda Smith and River Road. Next, here's a brand new song from Backline, only just been released, and written by Rick Lang and Lena Woolsey on Mountain Fever Records. Here's Backline and The Gospel Way.

0: Caitlin and Gadia, you know, from Backline, lead singing there. And The Gospel Way, written by Rick Lang and Lena Woolsey. Now, Marty Fowey. And we'll let the dice sort this one out, but here's Charlotte to tell us a bit more about Marty's background.
1: Marty Fowey is an American singer-songwriter whose bluegrass songs draw heavily on Appalachian history, working life and the people and places of Kentucky. Originally from Cleveland, Ohio, Marty's interest in bluegrass deepened after college when he worked as a traveling salesman through eastern Kentucky coal country. He has said that driving through places such as Pikeville, Harlan, Hazard, and Paintsville while listening to artists including Bill Monroe and Keith Whitley helped turn that interest into a lasting connection with the music. After recording country music earlier in his career, Marty released his first full bluegrass album, Virgin on the Bluegrass, in 2021. Since then, he has been remarkably prolific, with albums including Kentucky Blue Star, My Farm, My Bluegrass, Bluegrass Holy Land, Appalachia Rust, Wanted in Kentucky, and Hillbilly Irish. Much of his writing uses bluegrass as a vehicle for story songs about Appalachian communities, history, faith, and working people. I'm Charlotte in Sydney. Back to the main studio.
0: Yeah, here we are at the main studio. Let's listen to Marty Fowey and, hang on. Number 9, 6 and 3. Yep, this from the Song of the Holler album, brand new for Marty Fowey. Here's Heading for the Hurt.

Heading for the Hurt from Marty Falley from his Song of the Holler album. That's chosen by our dice. Yeah, the $200,000 investment in automated programming. Yeah. Next, here's Rhonda Vincent, and I'm assuming this is probably going to be from her new album. But let's see. Yes, number three on the new album, which is the title track, A Possibility. And she wrote it herself. Most of Rhonda's songs are not written by Rhonda, but in this case, she's written this one herself. Not even as a co-writer. She wrote it completely by herself. Here's Rhonda Vincent and A Possibility.

0: 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Well, you can see all the details of what's played on the show at our website at atalkingdog.com. 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
1: Okay, throw the dice. Our next song is from Sister Sadie. And it's from the album called Bluegrass Sings Paxton. And one of the most well-known songs from Tom Paxton on Mountain Home Records. Here's Sister Sadie and The Last Thing on My Mind.

from Sister Sadie. Last Thing on My Mind, from an album called Bluegrass Sings Paxton on Mountain Home Records. And that brings us to the end of another Music from Foggy Hollow. I've had a lot of fun with this one. Bringing back the gambling game after all these years has turned up quite a few songs that I probably wouldn't otherwise have reached for. And reminded me that that sometimes it's not a bad idea to let chance interfere with the programming. Do please write to me at foggyhollow@bluegrassaf.com. Let me know what you think. Did it improve things? Was it amusing? Was it a stupid idea? I'd love to know what you think. Thanks, as always, for your company, and thanks to Charlotte and Brian for helping keep me from talking to myself for all these hours. If the good Lord's willing and the creeks don't rise, and if the health gods keep smiling on me, I'll be back next week with another load of bluegrass, old and new. Till then, this is Mike Keir saying thanks for listening, and remember...

that's where the show has to end for today. But we'll be back next Monday afternoon and again at midnight Saturday with more music from Foggy Hollow. But in the meantime, there's bluegrass round the clock here on WNRV The Ridge, serving the New River Valley for over 70 years. I'm Mike Keir in Sydney, Australia.

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5: Now underway, the acreage enrollment and election periods for this year's Farm Safety Net programs, agricultural risk coverage, and price loss coverage.
6: Running through December 11th, that opportunity will be open for farmers to make elections and to enroll in one or the other of the programs.
5: Agriculture Undersecretary for Farm Production and Conservation Richard Fordyce acknowledges this is not a usual ARC PLC sign-up year due to the addition and formulation of over 30 million new base acres within USDA programs.
6: The legislation said you've got over 30 million acres. You'll have to prorate those acres.
5: That prorated reduction at 3.69%. A reminder to eligible producers.
6: If they do not enroll, that farm will be ineligible for benefits.
5: Also announced 2027 ARC PLC enrollment and election periods starting November 2nd and continuing through March 15th of next year. I'm Rod Bain reporting for the U.S. Department of Agriculture in Washington, D.C.
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9: Weather. Partly sunny skies for today with an afternoon high of 80. Mostly cloudy, some showers, thunderstorms developing tonight, 60 to 65. Showers, thunderstorms, 75 tomorrow. And on Wednesday, periods of rain, 60. Mostly cloudy on Thursday, temperatures only around 60. And mostly sunny, lower 60s on Friday. Saturday's outlook. Mostly sunny, a few clouds, temperatures between 60 and 65. I'm staff meteorologist Bill Jackman on the Virginia News Network.
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12: Do you want to impact the world for Jesus Christ? Then consider the example of Jonathan Edwards. He's remembered as a great preacher, used of God to bring revival to the American colonies in the 1700s. But Edwards was also a very devoted family man with 11 children. In 1900, a researcher studied Edwards' 1,400 descendants, and here's what he found. 13 college presidents, 65 professors, 100 lawyers, including a law school dean, 30 judges, 66 physicians, including a medical school dean, 80 holders of public office, including 3 U.S. senators, 3 mayors of large cities, 3 governors, a controller of the U.S. Treasury, and a U.S. vice president. The argument could be made that Edwards' greatest legacy was not his revival preaching, but rather the great influence of his descendants who chose to live for Christ. It's another vivid example of why family time is redeeming the time.
11: Redeeming the Time from LifeChangingSeminars.com, Salisbury, North Carolina.
13: 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These programs are brought to you by the church, and if you'd like more information, you could call 540-726-3116. 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
3: For week five, our live game will be Tazewell at Giles. Narrows at James Monroe will be recorded. Both games kick off 7 p.m. on Friday. 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
5: Visitors to Shenandoah National Park will soon see a new way to enter after hours. The park plans to begin installing automated entry stations this fall at all four Skyline Drive entrances. Visitors will be able to buy 7-day passes with a credit or debit card, or scan existing passes at gated entrances when staff are not on duty. Fall arrives this week, but the weather may not get the memo right away. Katie Gray explains.
6: A new outlook from NOAA favors warmer than average temperatures across much of Virginia during October. MSN says most of the eastern seaboard is expected to experience above normal warmth next month. Forecasters point to rapidly strengthened El Nino patterns, which is expected to play a major role in weather conditions through the fall and winter.
5: I'm Rebecca Hughes.
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7: Weather.
8: Mostly cloudy. Some showers. Thunderstorms developing tonight. Low 60s. Showers. Thunderstorms tomorrow. 75. Periods of rain likely midweek Wednesday. Temperature around 60. And mostly cloudy 60 Thursday. Friday mostly sunny 60 to 65. And sunshine Saturday. Temperatures in the low to mid 60s. I'm staff meteorologist Bill Jackman on the Virginia News Network.
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1: I'm Scott Kimbler, VNN Sports. The Washington Nationals are in Detroit to begin their final road series of the 2026 season. Nationals closed out their series with the Cardinals with a 5-3 loss. C.J. Abrams hit his 31st home run of the season in the loss. Washington has a 73-83 record with just six games left this season. NHL preseason rolls on. The Capitals fell to the Bruins 3-2 in a shootout and will host the Flyers. This will be the Phillies' first exhibition game. Week 3 of the college football season is in the books. Maryland took down Virginia Tech, while Virginia came up short against West Virginia. The Terrapins, Hokies, and Cavaliers returned to action Saturday. The Orioles got swept by the Brewers after a 3-0 loss at home. Brandon Young gave up two runs over six innings for Baltimore, which trails the last AL wildcard spot by five games and will host Toronto tonight. That's sports. I'm Scott Kimbler with the Virginia News Network.
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1: 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The first license was granted to WNRV by the FCC on August 24, 1953. 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
2: Mostly cloudy. Some showers, thunderstorms developing tonight, low 60s. Showers, thunderstorms tomorrow, 75. Periods of rain likely midweek Wednesday, temperature around 60, and mostly cloudy 60 Thursday. Friday, mostly sunny 60 to 65, and sunshine Saturday, temperatures in the low to mid-60s. I'm staff meteorologist Bill Jackman on the Virginia News Network.
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6: A Southwest Virginia town is confronting tough questions after criminal charges were filed against its mayor.
7: Officials say Hayside Mayor Larry Yates is accused of embezzling public funds, using public money for personal purposes, and credit card-related fraud charges. WCYB reports that court and jail records show the longtime mayor was arrested Thursday and had a court hearing earlier this week. The town council says it has already taken steps to strengthen financial oversight and will continue working to protect taxpayer resources while the case moves through the courts. I'm Katie Gray.
6: Two firefighters are recovering after a weekend crash in Louisa County. Investigators say a fire truck from Trevillian's fire station crashed on Oakland Road on Saturday afternoon. The truck reportedly ran off the right side of the road, overcorrected, and then overturned in a residential yard. No one else was hurt, and both firefighters were reported in stable condition on Saturday. Carroll County authorities are searching for a man who's been missing for 2 weeks. 33-year-old James Michael Quinsbury was last seen near an ABC store in Hillsville on September 7th. He's described as 5 feet 9 inches tall, 160 pounds, with brown hair and blue eyes. Anyone with information should contact the Carroll County Sheriff's Office. World officials are gathering at the United Nations this week while more Americans question the effectiveness of that organization. Rory O'Neill reports.
8: Nearly 75% of Americans say the UN is doing a poor job of maintaining international peace and security. 70% saying it's doing a poor job protecting human rights and upholding international law. The Gallup survey also had negative numbers for the UN and its support of sustainable development. The UN's high rank, and it's still upside down, 45% of those polled said the UN does a good job in delivering humanitarian assistance.
6: I'm Rebecca Hughes.
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11: Mostly cloudy, some showers, thunderstorms developing tonight, low 60s. Showers, thunderstorms tomorrow, 75. Periods of rain likely midweek Wednesday, temperature around 60, and mostly cloudy 60 Thursday. Friday, mostly sunny 60 to 65, and sunshine Saturday. Temperatures in the low to mid-60s. I'm staff meteorologist Bill Jackman on the Virginia News Network.
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3: Mostly cloudy, some showers, thunderstorms developing tonight, low 60s. Showers, thunderstorms tomorrow, 75. Periods of rain likely midweek Wednesday, temperature around 60, and mostly cloudy 60 Thursday. Friday, mostly sunny 60 to 65, and sunshine Saturday, temperatures in the low to mid-60s. I'm staff meteorologist Bill Jackman on the Virginia News Network.
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